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0: hey, you're gonna be singing, man. 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
1: Hello.
0: I see you're wearing your Raiders jersey, JoJo, on that big bandwagon so far until they get nuked by somebody, right?
1: You like my new Raiders shirt?
0: I despise it. Every season we do this, man, you wear this for the first 3 or 4 weeks, and you start losing, and then you just change into some kind of, I don't know, a Little Miss Debbie outfit or something, whatever.
1: So this is the first time we've been 3-0 since 2021. That year, of course, we had Gruden. We went to the playoffs.
0: Yeah, Gruden, yeah. Gotta miss that guy. I miss Chucky.
1: Oh, he was great, man.
0: God.
1: He took us to the playoffs, man. 2021.
0: If he just washed his mouth, you know, things would not have been the way they are now.
1: It wasn't his mouth, sir. It was his emails, remember?
0: Yeah, well, he found some emails from people that were trying to do him wrong.
1: Oh, they all did him wrong.
0: Exposed him. You know what I mean? And he came out and he blew it up.
1: Raiders were 3-0.
0: Yeah.
1: And then they were like 5-0, and then they canned him. Yeah. And then we lost like 4 straight. We still made the playoffs, but... Right. Yeah, the NFL did us dirty there, like they always do.
0: Kind of a conspiracy thing, isn't it?
1: Yeah. I mean, he's suing the league, and he's winning, so...
0: I think the NFL is truly wrought with some bad stuff going on. I think it starts with Goodell and...
1: Oh, yeah.
0: All the owners kind of conspire. There's some stuff going on, man. They control this thing in a really weird way that affects the public.
1: Oh, yeah.
0: I mean, it's a whole, like, a mafia thing.
1: Dude, that's a glorified... That's like our government, glorified mafia, man.
0: There you go.
1: That's what we are.
0: Well, that happy start to the show. Let's talk about our very first captain, Dr. Sunshine's on line one.
1: Oh.
0: You want to bring him on with your happy, happy special ways always?
1: It's your turn. I did it last
0: come
1: week,
0: on,
1: and
0: man,
1: he loved
0: really?
1: It. He loved it.
0: All right, fine. I'm going to dig one up from the old past, because I miss that kind of thing with Jimbo. Just to tick him off, you know, and he can start the day off, got it wrong.
1: Yeah.
0: Okay, here we go. 3, 2, 1. Okay, I'll just cut it short. Hey, Jimbo. Welcome back to the show, pal.
1: Wow.
0: How's that?
2: Hey, Mr. Sunshine here.
0: Dr. Sunshine, to all of us who know you.
2: Oh, that
0: well.
2: Too.
0: Okay.
2: That's
0: whatever.
2: Right, doctor.
0: So we cut out the trashy intros. No more sing-along. We got to nuke that on your behalf.
2: I like it. I like it.
0: That big, gigantic lead of Joe.
1: Makes me sad.
0: He's a very modest man. He doesn't want to be brought in with some kind of a big fanfare, you know?
1: Yeah.
0: I get that.
1: He's a simple man.
0: He's a very simple man with a big ego. Anyway, so...
2: okay.
0: I got my first shot in the morning.
1: Wow.
0: Jimbo Thomas, the captain of the Thomas Flyer Extraordinaire. Been around for what? Not 40 years now? How long have you been doing this thing, Jimbo, overall?
2: 45 years.
0: 45 Jeez. Years, Joe. Wow. Before you were born, he was doing this, man.
1: I know.
0: Can you believe that?
1: That's crazy.
0: See, every time we talk about dated things, you always talk about my age being as the reference point to being old.
1: Yeah.
0: He's been around since you were born, pal, before you were born.
1: Before?
0: How about that?
1: Wow.
0: I never realized I could see a young-ass co-host here, man. God, I mean,
1: Jimbo,
0: find somebody more mature.
1: What was it like in the 80s?
2: I mean, it was just normal stuff. You heard all the Miami Vice stuff, and I get customers to this day still like, oh, were they smuggling drugs, running them by you and all this? I'm like, absolutely.
0: Yes.
2: It was going on, but you did not see it. Because if I saw it, that means the police and the Coast Guard would be able to see it as well.
0: Right.
2: So you knew it went on, but it wasn't in plain sight like they make it out to be. We weren't like running over bales of, you know, square groupers, bales of wheat on a daily basis. Honestly, I've never even seen a bale out here off Miami.
1: Wow.
2: Ever. And I've been out on the water a lot. Now,
0: 45 years.
2: There's been a lot of them, a lot of them out there, but I personally have never seen one. Now, in the Bahamas, I have seen them. Okay. But over off our side, no.
1: I've never seen a
2: brick of cocaine. None of that stuff.
1: It's a very smart thing to say, Jimbo, that you only saw it on the other side. That was smart. I like
0: smart.
1: That.
0: We
1: know what you mean.
0: It kept
1: we
0: the
1: know
0: DEA or anybody else from probably checking it out.
2: Oh, yeah. I'm talking code. Yes.
1: Yes.
0: Yeah, I think back in the 80s, Joe, you might find maybe a square grouper or a big bag of floating blow or something. Next to it, 3 or 4 bodies are kind of just around there.
1: Oh, yeah.
0: They were having a bad day.
2: So.
1: But from what I heard was, like, back then, like everyone was kind of in cahoots. So, like, the cops were in cahoots and the...
0: Oh, I heard they paid them off big time.
1: Right? Oh, yeah.
0: Yeah, man.
1: So,
0: yeah.
1: Like, even if you, like, you know, the cops wouldn't do anything usually unless you, like,
2: Well, I guess, yeah, there's a lot of people got popped, but it's just like today, your money can buy you a lot of stuff. So,
0: I'm thinking if Jimbo had taken part in that stuff, Joe, he might be driving a cigarette fishing machine versus a, you know, slow moving tug.
1: True.
0: You know what I mean?
1: True.
2: Or I'd be at the Gray Bar Hotel still. With no phone access, so we would not be talking.
0: Yeah, there you go.
1: Or he would have his own island, which we've talked about.
0: We've talked about. He's got his favorite island with us.
2: And all those guys that had their own island, they're dead or they're in jail. So
1: nice.
0: Well, let's get on some points here with fishing news. I know it's been kind of sketchy with the weather. It's just weird this time of year, Joe.
2: Yes.
0: It rains every flipping day.
1: I've heard it's been really slow out there, man. I've seen lightning around
0: my world of boat sales. Is lightning around our joint there. Just crazy. So, Jimbo, what are you still seeing, man? Bad weather offshore keeping you guys docked up or what?
2: Well, it's not the weather keeping us docked up. It's just there's no charters to go around or very few.
0: Gotcha.
2: It's kind of like it's been for quite some time. We did make it out, though, earlier in the week. Dolphin fishing was really good when it was calm. Now we've had wind the last couple of days, not bad wind, but there's been a breeze in shallow, relatively shallow, anywhere from about, for me, from like 500 to 800 feet of water, finding some nice sized dolphin under frigate birds. And nice size being big schoolies, a lot of 5 to 7 pounders. I've had them, maybe the biggest one, 10 pounds.
0: Okay.
2: But we had our limit a couple days in a row, and all nice ones in close. It was really nice.
0: Cool.
2: Couple guys did make it out further, and they found them as well. But I'm like, why go 10 miles if you catch them in 6 miles?
0: Sure. Save on gas, man.
1: And you had quite a few.
2: Yep.
1: You had quite a few gaffers, or?
2: Well, yeah, everybody's got a different opinion of a gaffer. I see some of the guys gaffing ones that I'd be letting go. So, we flip 5, 6, 7 pounders, flip them in the boat all the time, especially if we've already got some. So like if we lose one, it's not like a big deal, but, so we did gaff a couple up, but most of them, even those large, the 10 pounders or 9 pounders, whatever, we do gaff those. So yes, there's been some gaffers. I haven't really heard of anything over maybe 15 pounds.
0: All right.
2: But that doesn't mean they're not out there. I just haven't found them.
0: When you say you swing them, Jimbo, so what kind of pound test line do you have on those rods on average? 20 pound, 30 pound?
2: We fish 20 pound tests with 50 pound leader and a, like a 4-0, I don't even know what they would call it, but just like a regular hook, not a short shank hook, not a live bait hook.
0: Right.
2: I like to have a little bit longer shank on my hook, especially when I'm dolphin fishing. That way they're easy to unhook. If you're using like a short shank hook and they swallow it, you can't hardly get to the hook. So if you use a regular, I think they call it an O'Shaughnessy hook, whatever that means. If the eye is sticking out, you can grab it and still unhook them, especially if they're smaller fish, and you want to release them. You're not going to hurt them so bad if the hook is down in their gut. So we're using live bait, most of the time live bait, but the Cut Valley or Cut Bonita works great as well. We've had pilchards and some herrings and some small blue runners is what we've been using for bait. So we just hook them through the nose or hook them in the back and cast them out there. And, you know, 20-pound tests, you can't hardly break that stuff. And when you got a 50-pound leader, you can't break that hardly as well. So we wind them up till there's about maybe 3 to 4 feet of line out. So you got a 7-foot rod. So we have maybe 4 feet of line left out and just one big lift. Like if you had a cane pole and just, you know, fling them into the boat, that's what works good for us. And then you're not putting gaff holes in all these fish, which you destroy a lot of the meat if you're going to fillet it. Mm-hmm. Now, if it is a big fish that needs to be gaffed, of course we gaff them.
1: Right.
2: Or if it's even questionable, we gaff them.
1: You know, I always think about what Norm said whenever our captains mentioned mahi.
0: Yeah.
1: About, you know, there could be that big blue out there.
0: Oh, like step up your game, be ready with another rod in case you see a blue marlin just happen to be wandering by.
1: Yep.
0: Throwing a mahi.
2: It happens.
0: Yeah.
2: But it doesn't happen enough to have, in my opinion, to have a rod standing by ready at all times. You'll be tripping over that rod for 5 years before you ever use it at times. Right. Now, on the Thomas Flyer, I do have a big rod ready to go or almost ready to go. Maybe we have to just change a hook on it or something. But it's having a bigger boat, we can store a lot more tackle. And it's stowed away inside, but we can have it out ready to go in 30 seconds or in a minute. So it is a good idea to do, but it happens so infrequently that you'd be tripping over that stuff forever.
0: All right, very
2: now,
0: cool.
2: One thing we do try to do, and it doesn't always work out, is so you're catching dolphin and you're flinging them in the boat and your leaders are getting a little worn, your lines may be getting a little beat up, but you catch a dozen dolphin and then all of a sudden here comes a big dolphin. And you cast that rod to them, and your leader's a little frayed up. Odds are you're not going to catch that big dolphin. So we try to keep, I call it the big fish rod, which is the same exact outfit, but it's just one that is fresh. It has a leader that hasn't been worn. All your knots are fresh and new. So when you pick that rod up and cast it to that big one, you know your leader's not frayed up. And you have a lot better chance of catching that fish.
1: All right.
0: Good tips by the captain this morning, Joe.
1: Yeah, man.
0: Every show, something brand new, man.
1: Love it. Yeah.
0: Like, for example, that example to use a long shank or short shank. I'm definitely a long shank guy. And you're more like a short shank guy. You know what I'm saying?
1: You're a funny guy.
0: It's life.
1: Did you know that Eric's a comedian? He does that part
2: trying
1: time.
2: To be, but he's bombing, I believe.
0: There you go. Jimbo's got two shots in so far, man. Two for me and none for you, man. There you go.
1: Look at that.
0: He always playing favorites. That's how Jimbo rolls, man. I haven't called him once this week to bother him, so you can't say, Eric.
2: I know. Man, what a peaceful week.
1: He's happy.
0: Have you done any diving for bugs? Make a little side cheese or what, man?
2: Yeah, we did dive one day, but we're a couple months into the season, so they're still out there. So anybody wants to go diving, there's lobsters out there, but they get harder and harder to find. Not harder to catch, harder to find as we get later into the season. Now, the season goes through March, so we still have 7 months to go. Mm.
0: Well, it's like I said, Matthew catches them all or spears them all, so Jimbo's going to lose either way.
1: Right.
0: I mean, Jimbo just comes down the whole coastline and just robs everybody's stuff as he goes down the whole. He starts at Jupiter, works his way to the Keys.
2: I'm like a giant vacuum cleaner, I wish that
0: pretty
2: were
0: much,
2: the case. I've tried to be for the last 45 years, and I haven't succeeded yet. But now, something else that's, we got a little breeze predicted for today, but I looked at the radar, it's raining up in Lauderdale, but Miami area looks pretty clear for most of the day. Cool. There's been some nice snook following all this bait that's been coming down. Holliver Inlet, they've been getting some nice snook. Government Cuts got some snook in it. Along the western shoreline of Biscayne Bay, there's been a lot of nice snook caught. You just got to find the areas that are holding bait, now, whether it be pilchards or mullet. Those snook are following and tarpon are following all this bait. I was at the marina yesterday at Bayside where I talked to Thomas Flyer, and I was getting some ice out of my ice machine, which is down around the dock from where the boat is actually docked. Mm-hmm. And there was some finger mullet flipping in the marina. So I was like, oh, look at these finger mullet. And sitting underneath them was about a 15-pound snook right in the marina there.
0: Smart snook, yeah. Wow.
1: I got to get one before season's over.
0: Yeah. Mullet run, I had no idea.
1: Yeah. I keep forgetting
2: about that. Well, it's just kind of the start of it. It's been going on for a week or so. They've been showing up. There's still a lot of them up north, so that means they're going to come back by us. So this week and through next week, we should see these baits coming through. So we've seen a lot of ballyhoo showing up, mullet, and pilchards. So all this bait fish means there's big fish that we want to catch following them. So if you can find that bait, you got a good chance of catching a snook, a tarpon. There's been some big Jack Revels following them. So it can be some really cool fishing in the bay or in shallow.
1: Inside.
0: Jimbo, we're going to rock and roll the clock here, man. You heading out today on a flyer? Are you staying on land or small boat, or what are you doing?
2: I'm going to go look for those bait schools and catch me a big old snook.
1: Nice.
0: Nice plan, man.
1: I like it.
0: Well, Jimbo, thanks so very much, man. Again, being first in the shoot every weekend, whether you're fishing, not fishing, or whatever you're doing. You know, we bust chops here, but we do appreciate you first in the show, Joe, don't we?
1: Weekend. We love Jimbo.
0: We start with Jimbo with a great live, active captain, not just somebody dragging her ass and just, yeah, man, he does it a little earlier.
1: Yeah. Yeah.
0: Jimbo brings a strong every Saturday,
1: he
0: man.
1: Does. Yes, he does. Yes, he does.
0: Jimbo, thanks so much, man. Seriously.
1: Thanks, Jimbo.
2: You got it, guys. All right. Good luck, everybody. Be safe out there.
0: All right. Take a little break and back with the Corey Nowakowski, the world record snakehead guy. We'll talk to Wade Conn this hour, Jim Matthew, the dive assassin, and a whole lot more, man. Just getting cranking along here, Joe. Yeah. 616 Fox Sports 940.
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4: Mix of sun and clouds for your Saturday. Yes, we are going to have some on and off showers, so half an umbrella nearby. Hot and humid as well. Highs in the upper 80s. In Fort Lauderdale, upper 80s as well. In Wynwood, and tonight, lows in the lower 80s. Mix of sun and clouds once again for tomorrow with a chance of showers and highs in the 90s. Get news, traffic, and weather around the clock when you set News Radio WIOD on your iHeartRadio app preset. I'm Claudia, and that's your weather.
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2: Every hunter knows that the wilderness is full of surprises. 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
3: 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How could she have just gone down there and accidentally died? 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
2: This season on Blood Trails, we're following the trail of seven cases that start in the field and end in the shadows, where missing persons reports, half-buried evidence, and whispered suspicions blur the line between hunting story and homicide.
5: I just instantly started freaking out, yelling to the world, "What's going on?" I yelled, "Help." I mean, I'm out in the middle of nowhere. I had no idea what was going on.
2: From the frozen woods of Maine to the mountains of Montana, from an archery opener gone wrong in Wisconsin to a father's last walk through the Minnesota deer woods, each story begins with a hunter stepping into the wild, but not all of them come back.
5: 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What do you say? He's not here with us. And all it was off.
2: I'm Jordan Sillars. Join me as we track the truth through tangled cover and cold case files, where every trail tells a story, and every story leaves its own trail of blood. Blood Trails.
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8: 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Go boldly.
9: Yeah, baby, we're going boldly on a Saturday morning. Welcome back to the Nautical Ventures Weekly Fisherman Show. You're number 21 soon here, officially.
10: After midnight. After midnight.
9: Say, Joe.
10: His name's Eric, he is Eric.
9: Go, Joe. Come on, baby.
10: He's an Eric, Eric. After midnight. He is Eric and he's here.
9: Get down, Joe.
10: Eric tried to fish, he can't catch fish, catch fish.
9: Come on, fish. Got me grooving, man. Come on, do it. Come on, Joe. Keep it going.
11: All right, that was it.
9: All the words you know?
11: Yeah.
9: Ran out of the bag there.
11: Yeah, that was good.
9: Bottom of the tank there.
11: Thanks.
9: To our great friend, Captain Ori Koikowski, who's an 8-time world record, Norkowski. You always keep track of my phone calls when I sit up with some verbiage, okay? You always pick on
11: to
9: him.
11: To our friend, Koikowski.
9: You realize in real world, Joe, how living early it is, man. Those guys' brains don't wake up at 8 o'clock in the morning, man. I'm each of our huge enjoy. Corey Nowakowski, world record snake head holder, Joe, over 8 times. Okay.
11: Yeah, good job.
9: I get that straight and finally got out of my
11: face. Got it, man. All right.
9: All right, Corey, sorry for the botched opening, but we're here, man.
11: Corey.
9: How you doing, buddy? What's happening?
12: No problem. I'm good. All good. How are you guys doing?
9: Doing okay, man. I asked the next guy get my busted every weekend with some kind of thing I say wrong. He just keeps track with a notepad here, okay? Eric said this and that and that. Okay, whatever. Anyway, what's fishing been like in your world this week there, Mr. King?
12: I had several trips this week. It was kind of had good and had, you know, okay. I had a guy from Germany for 2 days, and then I had a guy from PA for 2 days. It was interesting. Both days were different. The guy from Germany, you know, it was first day was a little bit tough. You know, I've had with people in the past, if you're not used to snakehead fishing with, you know, frogs, topwater frogs, sometimes it's hard to, people get a hard time with hook sets and setting and getting the fish hooked. So we were having that issue first day. he got several into the boat. There was more that he could have had, unfortunately. So it was kind of a slower day. But then I had the guy for PA the 2 days, and what a difference when somebody's used to hooking these things. The first day we got 33 in the boat, snakeheads. We got him up to 8 pounds the first day. And then he also got three jaguars, also two, the jaguar cichlids. So that was a little bonus to the day. And then the next day, he got about 20. And it was weird because it was rainy. It was a pretty overcast day, rainy. I thought we would really, really get into him. It took a while to get the bite going. But once we got it going, he got one that was 11 pounds. So that was nice. That was a nice fish.
6: Oh, nice.
12: It was a weird hit. We thought it was a gar at first. And then the way it chased up. But then when it hit, I said, no, that's a snakehead. And he didn't really give it the best hook set, but he got it hooked somehow. We got it in. So lucky enough for that. He also did get a 9-pounder that day, too.
9: He's a nice fish, man.
12: It was very good. The guy from Germany, the second day, so we started for clown nightfish. That bite was actually very good. We only fished for about 2 hours, and we got 5 fish. We could have probably caught another 5 to 10, maybe, I think, if we would have stuck at it. So, and that was all on live bait. We did use live bait. So, you know, that was a good bite for them, though. They were biting pretty good. I mean, true. We did.
6: Nice.
9: Corey, live bait, yeah. Really, on the show?
12: You said, yeah, we did.
9: Live bait.
6: There we go.
9: Man, wow.
6: Yeah.
9: Corey with live bait. Like, that's a rarity, buddy. You know what I mean?
6: Wow.
12: I know.
9: Man. Yeah.
12: I know. Well, when it comes to taking somebody out, you know, when it comes to those things, unfortunately, I've got to use it. So, you know, just to make sure they get fish. Because, like I said, I use artificial for them. But, you know, when somebody's new to it, it's hard to teach people sometimes how to do that. You know, maybe afterwards we get a few fish. But, believe me, it's hard for me to use it, too.
9: So those guys from Germany, Corey, they actually came in from Germany just to fish with you? Or they were part of a trip here? Or what was behind the story on that one?
12: Really, it was, yeah, that was one of the reasons, main reasons they came was to fish with me.
9: Damn, Joe. They flew from Germany.
12: One day for snakeheads.
6: Wow.
12: Yep, one day for snakeheads and then one for clown knifefish. We spent 2 hours on the clown knifefish, and we went back for snakeheads. We got probably another 4 or 5
6: nice.
12: For like 2 hours. So, you know, it was like, again, hook set was kind of a issue. He had a couple good fish that the first day, especially there was one that he had. That was a good fish that he had on, and it just didn't get pinned. I think it was a hard time just being in the boat. I don't think he's used to fishing in a, you know, smaller jumbo like that, you know, just balance wise. And, right. You know, because he's setting the hook. When you set the hook, you got to, like when you're bass fishing too, you got to kind of point your rod to where the fish is, like where the bait is,
9: yeah.
12: You know, real slack line, then set the hook. He was already at like 9, you know, almost 11 o'clock, you know, with your rod and setting the hook. And I'm like, no, you got to get it further down, you know, then sweep. You know, so you can get a good hook set into them, because that's the key. I mean, if you don't do that, you're not going to catch them most of the time.
6: Yeah.
9: Well, so. I will say this, though. They're German, Joe. That's my background, German-Dutch.
6: Sure.
9: I do know that us Germans are very good tippers, very generous.
6: Uh-huh.
9: Let me ask Corey, were they very generous, Corey?
12: Yeah, he was. He was.
9: Okay, see.
12: You know, both days. Yeah, he was good. Yeah. I mean, I mean... You didn't give me the biggest tip I've ever had. But,
6: oh, come
12: I mean,
6: on.
12: It was good, though.
6: I love it. Yes.
12: No.
9: I'm expecting,
12: I mean, I don't
9: Walker,
12: mean that in
9: man.
12: A bad way.
9: You know?
12: I mean, yeah, because I've gotten tipped like $200-$300 from people in the past. But, I mean, he was good, though. He was a very nice guy. There was no, like I said, I don't rely on tips if whatever people want to do. But it was a good tip, though. Hey, anything's better than nothing.
9: Yeah. Oh, I was thinking, Joe, it'd be the size of a gigantic Wiener Schnitzel. That's how big the tip would be, okay?
6: Ah, yes.
9: Okay? A Wiener Schnitzel.
6: Yes.
9: That would be some kind of a fleshy kind of a food thing.
6: Okay. That's what Germans, fleshy
9: food thing.
6: That's what Germans give for tips?
9: Wiener Schnitzels.
6: Okay.
9: And a tip. Okay.
6: What, do they wrap it?
13: The money in the Wieners?
9: Why don't you look it up online after the show, Joe? We'll talk. Okay. Check it out. Google it, man. All right, Corey, heading out today, man. What's your plans, buddy?
12: Yeah, I'm heading out today. I'm doing a little fishing for myself, so we'll see if we can get some snakeheads and maybe some clown nightfish. I don't know, something. We'll see. See what else we can tangle into today. So
9: it's cool. He's a full-time captain of his own vessel, right? And
13: sure.
9: On his day off, he says, "I'm going fishing." Most guys don't want to take a day off. He just says, "I'm going back out again, no matter what."
13: Yeah. Well,
9: man, man loves the water, man.
12: There's a lot of guys that don't like to fish. You know, captains. I still like to fish. That's a passion of mine. So I still enjoy going out fishing. So
9: that's cool, man.
12: It's always a good time out. It's better than being home.
9: Well, we'll forgive you this one show for saying you use live bait live on the air, so it's cool.
13: I love it, Corey. Yeah. Use it every time, buddy. It's great. You saw the light.
9: Joe for those, is live bait, man. You know, it's hand in
12: hand. For those fish, when you take people, you got to use it. So, it is what it is.
9: All right, Corey. So. Hey, man, you brought it strong as always, buddy boy. Thanks so very, very much. Have a great day out there, and I guess the last question is, the Glades really super high, all this rain we've had lately? Is it getting like really, really big out there?
12: Yeah, it's been high. I haven't been out there. The last couple times I was out there, the water was very high. And all this rain we've been getting, I know areas have gotten very high. So
9: gotcha.
12: It's going to be slow for a little while. Right. I'm going to venture out there here eventually, but it's been high.
9: All right.
12: For sure.
9: Well, have a great day. Catch him up, and one day break that record, Joe, and bring number 9 to the show, and we'll just talk about it. You know,
13: Actually, we should have him come to the show if he does that.
9: We have plenty of seats here at the 940 Studios right now.
13: How
9: man.
13: Cool would that be,
9: 19 guests here in this place, like a big party room here. You know what I mean?
13: Yeah, man.
9: Pretty cool, dude. Yeah. Corey, thanks so much. Enjoy your weekend.
13: Thanks, Corey.
12: Yep, you guys too. Have a great
9: Come back talk to Wayne Codd here next, Joe, with the Jim Chiefy Mathy. We'll talk to Sean Rolls, your pal, this hour, see what he's been doing.
13: Sean Rolls.
9: And maybe we'll give away a Starbite bucket. I'll just see how I feel.
13: Okay.
9: Maybe. Yes or no. What do you think?
13: Well, it's up to you, man.
9: Yeah, coin toss, right?
13: Sure.
9: All right. Because we have massive winners every weekend. Just light the phones up here.

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14: All right, guys, we are back. And Eric is missing in action. But that's all right, because I'm

0: here, Joe Hector. We got next Wayne Kahn. Wayne, how's it going, brother?
1: Hey, man. Good morning.
0: Yeah, sorry. Yeah, I don't know where Eric went. He kind of just disappeared. But hey, it's me and you, buddy.
1: Hey, that's cool with me, man. Flying solo, you know. I think that guy on that airplane over there in Israel should have been doing that, I think. So anyway.
0: There we go.
1: Right. Anyway.
0: So, Wayne, what's
1: a little bit here.
0: What's it like out there right now? What do we got?
1: Hey, you know what? It is the best time of the year to do some fishing with folks like us, you know, because, you know, we carry as many people as we can carry. That's how we pay the bills. But right. It comes around this time of the year, everybody's busy getting back to work, and kind of school year starts a new year for a lot of folks, and they get a bit sidetracked with the fun things.
0: Right.
1: But you can't be jumping on one of my half-day trips. I'll give a great local discount. It's incredible. And to make it where it's financially possible, you can take your kid fishing under 12, take them for free, give you something to do at a reasonable cost. That's my goal, has always been to provide something for people in the community that they can afford and get out in the ocean.
0: Right.
1: Can I guarantee fish? Nah. I don't care. It was 50 years ago I couldn't guarantee fish, even though, of course, our catches have decreased every year, but fishermen still want to fish and go fishing. So they got to find a method of doing it. So we provide that, and I think we do it better than anybody anywhere, and with great service, and with crew and customer and crew that understand every level of fishing. We kite fish, we shark fish, we sword fish, we do it all, and we can teach vertical jig and deep jig and whatever. So that's what we do best. And right now in our half day trips, we're running light. You know, we're barely squeaking by paying costs. And fuel, by the way, has been a bit challenging. That's the best way. That's about as political as I get.
2: Really,
1: but we still got to take people fishing.
0: Yeah.
1: So right now is a great time. Plus, great showing now. A small mutton showing up. Yellowtails we've been catching, but the muttons have been a real nice plus. And yeah, we do follow the rules. We are very carefully letting go every fish. There's some trips we let go 12, 15 muttons in a trip, you know. And we are the only party boats that offer live bait.
0: Right.
1: We get it when it's available. We put it in our live wells. We ask for a donation back to the group because they're paying for it. But to be able to go out in the ocean fishing with a 10-year-old kid, you know, for a 4-hour trip, and have it cost you less than $75. You can't do it anywhere.
2: No way.
1: So
2: no way.
1: I'm just challenging you all to, hey, rethink about who we are in the community. We've taken thousands of people fishing over the years. The Reward Fleet has been in South Florida for 60 years.
2: Wow.
1: I've been running it personally for, let me think, 40 almost.
2: You know, Joe, all these captains who've been around before you were born, Jimbo. Now, Wayne?
1: No, I've known Jimbo since he was a teenager.
2: Doesn't it make you feel really, really young, Joe? Because it makes me feel really, really old. I mean,
1: let me tell you, Jim, I walked onto that dock back in the early 80s, back in Miami. Jimbo is a teenager. He and Rick had just got the boat, and they are delightful. And they are still one of the best 1-2 teams. If you're going to go on a charter boat, I take NBA players fishing. I've taken a lot of cool folks fishing. And I point them in one direction if I can't take them. To Jim and Rick, they're the best show in town. Great fishermen.
0: Awesome.
1: And that's what I say. So, and they've been around the block. Like I said, I've known them since I first came on that dock, and Danny Kipnis took the Reward to St. Thomas after we quit Bahama fishing. And the rest is kind of history for me there. Buddy Carey kind of was the first guy to smile at me, but Jimbo and Rick are great. You know, back then, like I said, they were teenagers, and they still got the same boat. It's incredibly maintained.
0: Right.
1: And they put on the best. You want to go fishing with anybody, you're going to pay for it. You don't want a crew that's so stoic they're not allowed to tell jokes. My son worked for guys like that.
2: Yeah.
1: Oh, no, you keep your mind in the pit. You don't tell jokes. You don't have fun. What? What?
2: Yeah, right.
1: You're not with me, man. You break off a fish with me. Am I going to yell at you? Nah, I'm going to say, good God, that's too bad. You losing that fish costs you so much money. I can come back out tomorrow and watch somebody else do it again.
2: There you go.
0: Right.
1: Wayne, we get paid for it.
2: Yeah, man. We got to move along here, pal. But again, man, thanks so much as always.
1: Of course.
2: Again, I contact you and to get on board. We do what now again, sir?
1: Of course. FishingMiami.com. There's only one. Reward Fleet at Facebook. And now's the time. We're putting boats in yard, cleaning them up, printing them up. so we can make him smile for you.
2: Hey, well, you're fishing with this man here. You're fishing with a legend, just so you know. Okay?
0: Oh, yeah.
2: He's legendary status on my head. Okay, so I just know Joe off the dock, man. This is a legendary Wayne Conn.
0: That's right, man.
1: Hey, listen, let's not even get into our permit trip, all right? Or with you and Tukocking.
2: That was
1: Steve.
2: Great.
1: Yes, sir.
2: Yeah, just legend. Joe saw his first photo of her. I sent him last night of my original co-host.
1: Yeah.
0: Oh, yeah.
1: And Ryan, you know, Ryan's one of my greatest little young disciples, and he's been all over the Caribbean, all over the world now fishing as a private captain. Ryan Edelstein.
2: He had one
1: absolute killer.
2: He had one speed that was wide open.
1: That's it. Well, Bob Lewis was the same way, and that's another story. He killed my boat, man.
2: Man. Wayne, thanks so much, my friend. We can reminisce all day long, brother. Seriously.
0: Thanks, Wayne.
2: Man. All right. Thank you, Wayne.
1: Goodbye.
2: All right, Joe, so I'll just do a little sing-along here. Under the sea, with Jim Matthew, what does he see?
3: Blup.
2: Blup. Just one blup. Just...
0: Yeah, you get a blup.
2: I'll give a couple. Jim Matthew.
0: That was a
2: bad sound effect, huh?
0: A little weird.
2: This show's never normal, Joe. It's always been weird.
0: That's true.
2: Come on, dude.
0: That's true.
2: All right, Matthew, good morning to you on the Matthew Assassination Dive Team, brother. Sorry.
0: Hey, Jim.
4: Yeah. It's been sporty out there, buddy. Okay? Ooh. It's been sporty. Okay.
2: Good.
4: Last Saturday, we got out on Dr. Bill's boat, and, you know, it scared everyone because it was like 6-foot seas and whatever, but it was 12-second intervals. Okay, so you knew the swells were coming, because we kind of had a northwest wind, and going out wasn't bad, but coming in, oh boy, it was 40, you know, more power. And there were videos out there of folks getting tossed overboard as they're coming in the inlet. It's definitely been sporty. But that being said, underwater was kind of weird. We were down, loaded up by the sea, and maybe 10, 15 foot of visibility. So you had a lot of, it was flat on the top, actually, other than these swells. So you felt pretty good down there. Wasn't bad. A little bit of a, I think we had a south current, but the viz wasn't that good. You know, we're getting the fresh water still coming out. The rain is just killing us because it's going out the inlet, and it's covering up the reef. But then it was weird as all get out. So we're, like I say, down actually south of Lauderdale by the sea, almost off of Fort Lauderdale, actually off of Fort Lauderdale without revealing any of my secret spots.
2: Oh.
4: And we said, you know, let's try going north. All right. So we went north off of Deerfield. It was absolutely blue, blue, blue water. Unbelievable. Top to bottom. I was like, where did this come from? So we jump in. The problem was I felt like I was in a washing machine. Oh, yeah. Two steps forward, one step back, east, west. You know, surge, it was just ugly. So we're kind of making that transition from the tropical, warm, beautiful weather to, here comes our cold fronts, but we really haven't had a cold front yet. We haven't had a hurricane. That's good. Good news. So no tropical activity, no tropical storms.
2: Yep.
4: However,
2: yes.
4: You know, man, and these fronts are not coming all the way through. So what's kind of happening is we're getting all this unstable weather just kind of hanging over us. I know you guys have a weather report on the show, but that was what I wanted to talk about. Now, we got out on Wednesday, and we were north. I'm talking way north up to Delray, and did the wall up there. And man, the fish were everywhere. 23-inch mangrove snapper.
2: Oh, you mean that was alive?
0: That was alive.
2: Yeah, now he's dispatched. Alive. Yeah, okay.
4: Dispatched, yes. And we actually speared a fair amount of those guys. Yellowtail, dog snappers.
2: You shot all those fish, yellowtail?
4: Well, I didn't. My good buddy Steve did.
2: How do you shoot a yellowtail with a spear? They're not very big, Jim. You know?
4: I'm telling you right now,
2: that's
4: a challenge, buddy. That's a challenge.
2: Are you desperate? You got to shoot a damn yellowtail to bring home a meal, really? Why don't you go for a parrotfish while you're down there, Jim, as well? You know.
4: No, we're not allowed to spear parrotfish. No, you cannot spear parrotfish.
2: God almighty. No,
4: but yellowtail are good. They're good eating. Now, you don't want to, you know, you don't want to shoot a small one. So when you get a big one, like a mangrove snapper, I think they 10 inches is the minimum. Well, you're not going to shoot it. You're not going to spear a 10-inch mangrove snapper, but a 23-inch one? Heck yeah. Bring it on, baby, all day long.
2: That's why nobody else, Joe, will ever see those fish, okay? Big flag yellowtail, they're gone. All the just small ones.
0: Oh, yeah, gone.
2: Muttons, all the big ones, they're gone.
0: Yep.
4: No.
0: Gone.
4: No, not really. Not really. Yeah. I'd like to say we're that good, but we're not that good.
2: We make us on the show, you make it sound like you guys like, you know, massively experts. You're like, you take everything.
4: No.
2: You're actually spearing cigar bills.
4: All of a sudden, you know, we have been seeing a variety of fish. And that's probably the message, you know, this week is definitely a variety of fish. Conditions underwater are challenging at best. Topside, we've definitely have this blow going here for the next couple of days. So it's been sporty on the top, and that doesn't make it any fun underneath. So I think, you know, right now it's one of those things. I got to do the honeydew list because I'm not going to be diving today. We might try to get out tomorrow or Monday. We'll just see how it goes. This is typical. Now we're transitioning to sort of winterish weather. The water temperature will drop down. We've been 84, 85, 86, been beautiful. But I suspect with all this fresh water, it's getting a little chillier out there. Visibility, green, yucky. What else do I want to tell you?
2: Not much, because we're out of time. So suck down your last breath of carbon dioxide and have a lovely day.
4: No, okay? Nitrox, buddy. Come on, buddy.
2: I'm sorry.
4: Let's go.
2: Carbon monoxide, rather, Joe.
4: Well, No. Come on, Eric. I thought you liked me, you know?
2: Well, only on certain days.
4: On a positive note, we are going to be starting to get our little cool fronts coming through.
2: Yep.
4: That should trigger the lobsters walking,
2: nice.
4: Right? Okay. Right now, they're dazed and confused down there, just like I am, okay?
2: Yeah, that's true.
4: They're like, holy smoke, hang on for dear life. Let me get in that hole and stay there. But what's going to happen here, I think when we finally get our little first cold front come through,
2: Jim,
4: they're going to trigger them to walk. That's an atmospheric change. And it will. So that's on the horizon.
2: Have a nice day.
0: Nice.
2: So spear yourself.
4: All right, guys.
0: Okay. See you, Jim.
2: Thank you, Jim.
4: Take care.
2: Take a break. Sean Rolls coming up next. Talk to Benny at the top of the hour. Vinny Sachs coming up. Johnny Stabile and a whole lot more on the big show. Flying by here, Joe.
0: Yeah.
2: 6:50 on the nose. 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
5: What is some more great Carlos Rock and Roll feel shoulder?
6: Oh, yeah. Running down the rain.
5: No. By the way, if you guys are missing the Facebook live stream, it's going to come back eventually one of these centuries.
6: Think so?
5: And until it happens, I'm doing the best of recorded clips for the show, which I play back later on during the day when I put them all together like an iMovie together.
6: Okay, yeah.
5: And it's not bad. It gives you some of the best highlights of the show as opposed to sitting through 2 hours of a live feed. So pros and cons, we missed the live thing.
6: Yeah.
5: But at least you have a playback of the show later on. Get a little visual of what Joe and I are doing with some shenanigans behind the mic here.
6: Right, exactly.
5: Okay, thank you very much. Bring your buddy up, he's went on line one here.
6: Pal. Captain! Boop. Sean Rolls.
5: That was really low.
7: What's going on, guys? Good morning.
5: Sean Rolls, always glad to have you in the program, man. I always think every week of Joe, I can imagine he's fishing. He's always on the water somewhere, man.
6: Mr. Wild.
7: Today I am not fishing.
5: Oh, okay.
6: Why?
7: It's windy.
6: So rough. What? Come
7: and
6: on.
7: Be honest, Joe, I'm gonna say it's your fault.
6: Oh, okay.
5: Oh, wow. Good for you, Sean. I like some of you being
7: Yeah, perfect, I have post-traumatic stress after doing your extreme kayak fishing tournament.
5: Wow,
7: I am
5: man.
7: Scared.
6: Well, we live up
7: I
6: to
7: am
6: the,
7: scared.
6: To the name.
7: I don't want to be in a storm. I don't want to be in 10-foot waves. I'm too old now. I've reached my...
6: Your limit?
7: I reached my next level.
6: Gotcha.
7: Where I'm going to go out when it's enjoyable.
5: Let's back up for a second. When you say you're too old, Sean, dude, you ain't me, okay?
7: I want to be you one day, though. I want to make it there.
5: Well, he's the man.
7: I want to do two sets of planks for 2 minutes.
5: I do six 2 minute sets of planks a day, okay, by the way, okay?
6: Sure.
5: Six. Joe.
6: What?
5: I do 3 at work and 3 at home, okay? I break it in half and half.
6: Okay.
5: Not in one shot, man.
6: Of course not.
5: Can't do it in one shot.
6: Right. Anyway, you're 80.
7: Yeah, that's when a lot, 80, man. That's hard.
5: I'm 70, you idiot. Anyway, Sean, so what's the last day you're out there on the water, man, fishing?
7: So I went out last Friday and got that nice Wahoo, and great that was awesome. Great, and then Saturday went out, and Saturday was a different ocean, man. We barely got a bite all day Saturday. It was tough. It was tough fishing.
5: That's strange, man.
7: But I mean, that's how it is this time of year. But on the backside of the moon, the Wahoo chewed pretty good. But unfortunately, I was not able to make it out. I've been waking up every morning at 4 o'clock, checking the beach cam, seeing how rough it is, and going back to bed.
3: Yeah.
5: You know, Joe, to me, it seemed like this new full moon bang.
6: It seems this new full moon.
5: This full moon phase.
6: What's wrong with you, dude?
5: I can't get it out, man. Lasted longer than usual. And every time I'm looking up, I said, the moon's big. Oh, come on, man. What's wrong with my face?
6: Wow.
5: The moon ain't working right,
6: Eric's
5: man.
6: Eric's having this a stroke live on air. This is amazing.
5: I really am, man.
7: Yeah, this is awesome.
5: The moon lasted a long time was my point, God.
7: Can this go to the highlight reel? I just got one question.
5: It's going to make it, The video's recording right now,
7: Or the blooper. Bloopers and then serious stuff,
5: Anyway, I meant to say the moon's lasting a whole long time. It's in my opinion. I don't know, Sean.
7: Yeah, I mean, it is. I mean, it's the time of year we get these big moons and king tides and all that stuff. So, but, I mean, they get that water moving, man, gets the fish biting. That's what it's all about, you know. And this moon's normally decent, but next moon is, to me, it's the best moon. You get them on live bait. I've caught Wahoo probably the last 5 out of 7 years in the middle of October.
5: Nice.
7: On the kayak too. So I mean, if you're looking to get that first Wahoo, the time's now, man.
6: Yeah,
7: get out there in the water.
6: Definitely.
5: Well, we cannot miss a chance to talk about kayaks and Swivel Pod 360. Quick plug for Boomer Gonzalez,
7: one of
5: the sponsors of the program.
6: Yep.
5: And again, you guys should realize how great it changes your life in a kayak. No more aching back, and I know backs very well. This seat changed the game, Sean Rawls, did it not?
7: It did. And like I said, you know, this next moon's where it's at and getting on the water. The number one key to catching more fish is fishing more.
5: And the best
7: way to do that is to be more comfortable. And especially when you're in the kayak, you want your body to be able to physically do it more. Because back in the day, man, with the old lawn chairs, to be out there for a few hours and you're taking 2 days rest after that.
5: Yeah. Nothing worse than getting tired out there, Joe. First of all, you're pedaling, which gets your legs kind of tired. But, man, if your back starts hurting you, what's the fun of fishing?
6: I'll tell you.
5: You're aching, man. You're hurting, dude.
6: All the years I've been, like, doing this, right? I mean, there are so many people that dropped out of the sport just because of the back problems and because of the seating. So,
5: do you think Swivel Pod might actually bring them back into the sport because they can actually fish now?
7: There's several people that are fishing again and fishing in their Hobies again just because of the Swivel Pod.
6: Right.
5: See, game changer, man. So Boomer, I give him credit, man. He put a lot of years of research into this thing and did some prototypes and made it better year by year. Sean's probably been around for the entire process.
6: Yeah.
5: And tried several of the prototypes. And he finally came up with that last version, which is now and other kayak models, not just Hobie.
6: Right.
5: And it's expanding, so I just give him and Kelly all the credit in the world, you know.
6: 100%.
5: Super job, man. Mm-hmm. Well, Sean Rawls, have a great weekend, my friend. Thanks for bringing it strong. Sorry
6: Thanks,
5: about
6: Sean.
5: The whole moon thing. I screwed up entirely, but
7: I'm going to go do some planks.
5: Do some planks, damn it, okay? Get a knockout. Yeah. And also 100 push-ups a day, I might add, to Joe.
6: Yeah.
5: Thank you, all right?
6: All right.
5: Thank you, Sean. You're the man, dude.
7: All right. See you guys. Thank you.
5: Bye. Come back with Benny on Benny's Fishing Charters. Talk to Vinny Sachs coming up next year. I'll straighten my head out here and see if I can figure out why I couldn't say the word moon at all, which is so weird.
6: That was weird.
5: 7 o'clock. We're rocking it here. Fox Sports 940.
6: Live.
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17: You trust he'll take care of your problem.
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20: When you talk to him, he's engaging. He seems very intelligent. He's witty. He's charming.
21: He'd always talk about, I'm going to be a doctor.
20: But he has this dark side that he likes to keep separate and hidden from everybody else.
17: This is a story about 33 patients who put their trust in a prominent surgeon in Dallas.
22: State your full name for the record.
23: Christopher Daniel Dunch.
17: And wish they hadn't.
24: This friend called me and said, I believe that your doctor is on the news that he has been killing patients.
17: And it's a story about a system that failed to protect them at every possible turn.
25: I'm trying to stop this guy from being...

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7: Walk in. 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
8: Definitely.
7: Aqua Zone behind the building.
8: Yep.
7: Try before you buy.
8: Try before you buy.
7: Bunch of nice sales guys and helpful crew out there.
8: Yeah.
7: And a great place just to have a blast for a day.
8: Yeah, man.
7: And a big tiki hut, by the way, off the back for some snacks and eats.
8: Love it.
7: Make a day of it, man.
8: Make a day of it.
7: It's like Disney World around
8: town. Bring the kids,
7: you
8: know?
7: Bring the kids.
8: Yeah.
7: Speaking of kids, a big kid himself there, Joe.
8: Yeah.
7: Betty's kind of a big kid at heart, isn't he?
8: Oh, yeah.
7: Yeah, man. Betty for sure. That's a real one. Betty's Fishing Charters. Extraordinaire. The one and only. Betty, the man. On line one, JoJo.
9: Hey, good morning,
8: Jets
9: good morning.
8: Fan.
7: Yeah, they won a game yet?
8: No. They're close.
7: Betty? No.
8: They look solid. They just can't
9: you guys,
8: win.
9: Am I on?
7: You're on. Betty, you're on, dude. You're on.
9: Oh, my bad. I was talking. I didn't know anyone hurt me. Jets got a win already. We did.
7: Joe?
8: Oh.
7: They got a win.
8: Who they beat?
7: Dolphins have won one. They've won one.
9: You got me questioning who we beat.
8: Yeah, I don't.
9: We played. Man, now I'm drawing a blank. It's too early right here.
8: I don't know. I don't remember. I just remember.
7: Jets and Raiders play this year?
8: Yeah.
7: They do.
8: Yeah, we play in like a month.
7: In New York?
8: Sorry, I'm choking over water.
7: In New York?
8: I think so.
7: Oh, good. You get your ass kicked. Here's your first loss.
8: Hey, we're 3-0, bud. We're 3-0.
7: Your first loss.
8: Just remember this name. Kurt Cousins.
7: No, Mendoza.
8: Well, he's next.
7: Okay, great.
8: Yeah.
7: Anyway,
8: Geno Smith.
7: Yeah, well, that's working out, man, right? Anyway, Benny, I'm glad you're back on the show. Yeah, he's not so bad. Welcome back to the show, man. So, what's going on with Benny's Fishing Charters this week? Anything bite? A lot of caps have said yes, hit and miss. Charters are way down. I mean, what's going on, buddy?
9: Yeah, we had a pretty productive week, actually. I could literally dissect each day because we didn't have much going on ourselves either. But definitely earlier in the week was still pretty hot. I know Sunday, Monday, Tuesday, we did a handful of trips just in those days right there. And coming off the back end of that full moon, we still had a nice wahoo flurry. We did have one big wahoo that was like a memorable one that ended up going to Gray's Taxidermy here in Pompano Beach.
7: Oh, very cool.
8: Nice.
9: So we got a nice replica going back for some of our clients on Oahu.
7: Nice.
9: We did have a decent mahi day, too, where one of the clients got a big bull mahi, which also actually made it to Gray's.
7: Oh, cool.
9: So that was a productive day. And then we did have 2 days off in the middle of the week on Wednesday and Thursday. We didn't have any trips, and we went out commercial fishing. So it was our first time visiting the fish market in a while because we've been busy with charters.
7: All right.
9: But on the commercial days, it was productive, too. We got like over a dozen kingfish, which isn't a lot for commercial fishing, but just sitting right out front of Pompano doing circles for a couple hours, it wasn't bad, you know?
7: Yeah, cool. Not bad.
9: So it's been a pretty productive week for us, and we're back at it this morning. We had trips yesterday, got trips tomorrow, Monday, so...
7: Good deal.
9: We're rocking and rolling.
7: It's a shame, Benny. A lot of our captains talked about the fact that bookers have been way down for weeks and weeks and weeks, so we can't figure out why. It's the economy. People hold on to their cash. I mean, I'm not selling boats very often. If I do one every 2 months, I'm lucky.
8: Yeah.
7: I'm saying lucky.
9: Yeah.
7: I do one every 2 months right now. That slim
9: back. I feel like boat sales are definitely way down, just like selling anything else right now. The only thing I feel like we had with the fishing charters was the fact that, you know, I noticed this year a lot of people that were traveling were

0: telling me, oh yeah, we canceled our travel plans for this summer. We were supposed to go out of the country. Instead, we came to Florida. Yeah. So I feel like that was a good thing for us, where a lot of people, you know, even if they're holding tight on their pockets and they're not going to do their big travel plans and travel the world this year, they still came to Florida from somewhere else in the country. So we did have a nice flurry still.
1: Good point, man.
0: You know, that was about it, though. We definitely are down on Canadians. The Canadians are a little low right now, where we didn't have as many of them this season. But yeah, definitely the foreigners, not as many foreigners as usual this year.
1: All right. Well, not too shabby, Joe. I mean, I've heard worse. Some campers haven't done a thing. Like Jimbo Thomas had mentioned on the show, he's been getting booked once every 2 weeks or so.
2: Yeah.
1: Which is, that's a tough thing to hear, man.
2: Sure.
1: I mean,
2: sure.
1: All right, Benny. So, what's been a hot bite of the week, do you figure? What's been the best of the best?
0: Yeah, I mean, definitely the most consistent thing this week was the kingfish. Okay. I mean, we literally caught kings on every trip. Mahi, we're definitely pretty consistent with them, too. Where even yesterday, it was a little sloshy. We only got out till about 9:30 a.m. before the customers were sick. And they had mahi and kingfish in the boat by the time they made it back in the inlet. And the boat never went past 300 feet of water. We had Eddie Walters from Real Addiction covering on a trip for us yesterday. He ran that trip and was pretty productive for the time they spent out there, we could say.
1: 300 feet, mahi? Yeah.
0: Yeah, less than that yesterday.
1: Damn, that's close, Joe.
2: Yeah.
1: That's close to it, man. That's great,
0: Yeah, the water's been very spotty, though. It goes from pea soup green to bluish green to a little blue. You know, you got to work the tide changes for sure.
1: Yeah,
0: right.
1: Well, I tell you what, Benny, a great reporter's always been. I know it's been kind of sketchy, but you always bring it strong every show. We appreciate you on the program big time.
2: Yeah, man.
1: I get a fish, Benny Fishing Charters. Give us your contact number, sir, my brother.
0: Yeah, give us a call anytime, 954-706-6565. Like I always say, mention the show.
1: All right, cool. Any final any final words there, JoJo?
2: No, he pretty much said it all. I mean, mahi, that's kind of the, and kingfish, and, you know.
1: Have you heard anybody talk about wahoo at all on this show, the entire show?
2: Yeah.
1: Who mentioned it?
2: Yeah, Sean.
1: Oh, Sean.
2: Benny just did.
1: That was Sean's fish for last
0: week. Yeah, we had one at the taxidermy this week.
2: Yeah.
1: Okay.
2: So there's, I mean, you know, it's spotty.
0: Couple randoms. Coming off that full moon at the end of last, or the beginning of the week, was more productive for the wahoo, probably. It's, you know, we'll be slow pickings till the next moon.
2: I think October, if we're going to look back, right, like, I think October was a good month the last couple of years, so. We could expect, I think, better.
1: You know, I'm not sure how you feel.
0: That's what I say on a yearly basis for the Bahama Report. I always say the October full moon kicks it off.
2: Yeah,
1: Well, I'm dying for a nice piece of wahoo. If any one of our captains want to donate one to the branded family cause.
2: You didn't get one from Sean?
1: I did not get one from Sean. Did you get one? Well, you live two blocks away, Joe. How could you not get one, okay?
0: Sean probably offered, and you guys never went and picked it up.
2: Yeah, no, Eric. Come on, Eric.
1: Actually, Benny's probably right, I think, yeah.
2: Yeah, you wouldn't go pick it up.
1: It's a long drive from Miami.
2: Oh,
1: like,
2: my gosh.
1: We're in freaking Queerfield.
2: Well, I know where your office is. You sent me there.
0: A long drive. You know what people do for fresh wahoo? Sean lugged his kayak down the beach, dragged that thing out there, caught his own bait, paddled out 500 yards off the beach, came all the way back in with this fish dragging with sharks following him, and you're worried about driving 20 minutes.
2: Yeah.
0: You know what? I'm calling Sean.
2: Unbelievable. I'm about to give you nothing. you are just, I can't believe it, Eric.
1: Wow.
2: Wow.
1: Did Benny just give it to me in my face or what, man?
2: Yeah, well, you know.
1: Sean dragged his kayak like 500 yards, and it's 98,000 degrees out there. It was jellyfish going down his pants and stuff.
0: Those guys a lot.
1: In Man of War, up his legs, Joe, and he still dragged out there and caught them all.
2: Did you
1: man.
2: Say jellyfish? Is that what you said?
1: There's a jellyfish in his pants.
2: Oh, my God. Wow.
1: Well, thanks for setting me in my place, Benny. Nice, pal.
2: I love it.
1: You're the man,
2: That's what
1: dude.
2: You get.
1: I appreciate it, man. Yeah, I don't mind being slapped around a little bit. It's part of the show, you know?
2: Yeah, yeah.
1: All right, Benny, happy to have it. Have a great day, dude, and go Jets, whatever, okay?
2: Yep.
1: He's gone.
2: He's gone.
1: Okay, fine. Take a break and back with our good friend Vinny Sex. He's got a great report, by the way. He had a hell of a week, man. He got some mahi and has some cool things to talk about with that whole catch he got there.
2: Nice.
1: Nice fish coming up here, man. 7:14, Fox Sports 940.
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4: Mix of sun and clouds for your Saturday. Yes, we are going to have some on and off showers, so half an umbrella nearby. Hot and humid as well. Highs in the upper 80s. In Fort Lauderdale, upper 80s as well. In Wynwood, and tonight, lows in the lower 80s. Mix of sun and clouds once again for tomorrow with a chance of showers and highs in the 90s. Get news, traffic, and weather around the clock when you set News Radio WIOD on your iHeartRadio app presets. I'm Claudia, and that's your weather.
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14: 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And these are our storytellers.
18: I'm Jewel Wicker. I'm Christina Lee.
19: I'm Maurice Garland.
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1: Going boldly where no man's gone before there, Captain Kirk, Joe Hector.
2: Oh, yeah.
1: I feel there's something in the wings.
2: Don't do it. Just do Solo or Sulu or whatever the heck his name is.
1: Oh, my.
2: Oh, my.
1: Oh, my.
2: You gotta put a little love into it, you know?
1: Oh, my. Joey.
2: That's a little too much love. Yeah, back it off a little bit.
1: Welcome back to the program. It's hour number two. Smoking along here. We got a great friend, Vinny Sachs of the YB Normal. We had a banging week, JoJo.
2: Nice. Let's hear it.
1: Some guys may not catch fish. This man's always hooking up, man, to something.
2: Of course. It's Vinny.
1: He knows where he's
2: YB
1: going.
2: YB Normal, right?
1: YB. Exactly, Joe. Maybe everyone should be off kilter a little bit.
2: Yeah.
1: Be like him, you know? Come YB on, Normal,
2: man.
1: Dude, right?
2: Come on, man.
1: On a green machine.
2: Yeah.
1: Vinny Sachs, good morning to you, buddy boy.
2: Vinny!
19: Good morning, everybody.
1: So, we had a little chat this week about some mahi you ran into and where you are in the stream area on the edge. Talk about that catch day, man. You pretty well got them all. A lot of them, actually.
19: Yeah, we had a good trip early in the week. Kind of all the conditions lined up just perfect. There was a nice edge offshore from all the rain we had and the outgoing tide. You had green water to, like, purple-blue water. And there was some nice weed patches there, and there was a lot of trash in the water. And we ended up catching our limit of mahi with four people. We caught 40 dolphins.
1: Man.
19: About as good as it could be. Nice size, too, from like 6 to 12 pounds. Might have had one or two more that were bigger than that.
1: Yeah. I saw the photos, man. So, again, that's a great Jay. Think about it, Joe. 40 mahi. Every client got his limit.
2: Yeah, that's pretty sick. I mean, we're hearing a lot of mahi right now.
1: They say pretty much stop and didn't bring any more in, you know, whatever. I mean, how many guys actually limit out these days, Joe? Not a whole lot, in my opinion.
2: You know? No. I mean, unless they're like the little tiny ones.
1: All right, so when you limit out like that, Vinny, I mean, is that, the day stops, you guys just come in, take the clients in, and they say, you want to do some more fishing and try something else, or if they still have time left on the clock, what's the whole plan?
19: Well, I'm pretty sure when you're doing that, if you get your federal limit of dolphin, which is 10 per person.
1: Right.
19: You can stay out there and fish, but you can't come into state waters, I believe. I believe you have to stay out in federal waters, so you have to fish for something else.
1: Okay.
19: Because if you get pulled over in state waters with a federal limit, then you're in trouble. Because they could say, well, you caught this in state waters. You're really only supposed to have five in state waters.
2: Oh, wow.
1: Yeah, I'm kind of curious.
19: A bit of a gray line there.
1: Yeah, Vinny, what's the fine or something like that if you have fish that they say was caught in the wrong waters, whatever else? How bad can that fine be, do you think?
19: I'm not sure. Maybe they'll probably take all your fish. That's number one. So that was kind of a waste to go catch them.
1: Be bad, yeah. Yeah, okay.
19: I'm sure there's going to be some money involved, and you'll have to get some attorneys. It's just not something you want to do.
1: Yeah, I agree. Be safe to sorry, Joe.
2: I agree.
1: Well, outside of the mahi, what else has been on the catch list this week for you?
19: A good bite of kingfish yesterday with all these mullet that are coming through. We did pretty good on them yesterday. And about 100 to 120 feet, like down south, there was a good bite of them, and sailfish around as well.
1: Not too bad, Joe. I mean,
2: yeah.
1: Benny said
2: sailfish. That's the first time we heard of sailfish.
1: Maybe, you're right. The entire show, sailfish.
2: Right?
1: Benny said some scattered kingfish here and there, but Vinny's been slaying them, man. So,
2: yeah, man.
1: Again, the YB Normal always produces, my brother. You know what I mean? He ain't getting skunkaroonies out there.
2: Nope.
1: No bottom bite, per se?
19: Not this week. The weather kind of changed a little bit, and it's a little bit choppy out there. It's kind of hard to set up to do that.
2: Yeah.
19: Right. Just this week.
2: Any bottom fish?
1: I just asked him that.
2: Huh?
1: You were drawing. You didn't hear me. I asked that question while you were doodling on the
2: panel. Oh, you did?
1: You were drawing when I asked that question.
2: How about yellowtail?
1: I didn't ask him that one.
2: Okay. See, there we go.
19: That's about the same thing, isn't it?
1: Yeah.
2: Pretty much,
1: sir. You know what I mean? Yeah. But answer his question.
2: But hey,
1: make him happy.
2: They're yellow, so, you know.
1: Patronize him and answer his question.
2: How about tilefish? How about that?
1: Let him ask the yellowtail.
2: Is that tilefish good?
1: Whatever, man.
2: Yeah, see?
1: You're not talking to me. Talk to Vinny. Not talking to me, man.
2: Any tilefish?
19: I don't think those are open right now either.
2: See, Eric, I told you.
1: Well, Joe, great question.
2: What about swordfish?
1: Obviously, check the myfwc.com.
2: What about polywogs,
1: What the hell's
2: a season? How about togs?
1: Yeah, why not?
2: Any blackfish?
1: Get back to Jersey, will you?
2: Yeah, man.
1: Get out of town. Vinny, I do apologize for the behavior of my co-host here. It's not really my doing. He's on, seriously, psychotropic meds.
2: Boy, I like that. That's a good one.
1: Thank you very much.
2: Yeah.
1: I'll head down today, Vinny. You're staying on land. What's the game plan, buddy?
19: No, we're going to stay on land today. Got a couple things to work on the boat, so we'll get to that here pretty shortly.
1: Well, that's a fun thing, yeah. Boat maintenance show.
2: Oh, yeah.
1: That's a joy in itself. Well, Vinny, my friend, great job as always on the program. Again, come and give us your contact official on the YIB Normal Green Machine, my brother.
19: Hey, give us a call anytime, 954-559-4700.
1: You're the man. Thanks so much.
2: I got a quick question, though.
1: Sure you do, Joe.
2: Vinny, when you're fishing for a Kubera, is lobster, like, the only thing, really, you could use?
1: Good question.
2: When you're targeting them?
19: We catch most of them out here on live bonitas.
1: Oh, live bonitas.
2: I had a buddy ask me that. So.
1: That's a nice one.
2: Yeah.
1: Yeah.
2: Yeah.
1: So. Why sacrifice a lobster when you use a live bonita, Joe?
2: Well, that's why, you know, all you hear is lobster, but, you know, I don't fish for them, so I don't know. But
1: I've never
2: I'm going to tell him that.
1: I never caught one. Ever. Yeah. All right, Vinny, thanks for that last minute a ringer, Joe, through you. And as always, man, have a great, great weekend, bro.
2: See you, bud.
19: Yeah, you too. Good luck, everyone.
1: Well, let's go see what our Mr. Happy Guy, Johnny, the man Stabil's doing here, Joey.
2: Yeah, Johnny.
1: Here's Johnny.
0: Good morning, guys.
1: Hello, Ben.
2: Hey, bud.
1: How are you, Johnny Stabil? Expert fisherman you are.
0: I'm doing good, guys. I went on a big adventure yesterday to the West Coast, and I fished my way across the alley, which I think my wife was annoyed by that, but, you know, it was horrible. There was no fish. She got annoyed. It was a big waste of time, so
1: man.
0: Don't go fish Everglades Alligator Alley this week. It's not worth it.
1: You know, what a big buildup, Joe. It was, I went to this whole West Coast thing. I fished my way across, and it really sucked. I mean, jeez, what a bummer, dude. You know? Man, sorry about that, Johnny. Yeah.
0: You're telling me.
1: You were living it. Yeah, I know. It takes a lot of effort. It's not just something you do easy, Joe. You got to go out there and put all your gear together and fight the weather and the elements, and nothing's biting. That's going to be a bad day. You know?
2: Man, it sucks.
1: Come on, man. It sucks, right?
2: It really does, man. Yeah.
1: Well, at least you tried, Joe. I give you credit for trying, man. You always try to go out there and do something different, man. So you're back in your home turf area. What else is popping in locally? Anything good?
0: You know, the rain has kind of just limited everything to snakehead fishing and spillway fishing. And honestly, those are two of my favorite things to do. So I'm really happy. I'm going to hit a couple spillways today.
1: Okay.
0: That should still be flowing pretty good. You know, snook, tarpon. I've got mangrove snapper at a lot of these lakes that are on the like saltwater side, but they're basically just freshwater. Little snook, like sword spine snook, love to hang out at these things. Giant snook, Jack Crevels, peacocks, largemouths, like really big largemouths hang out at these things. So I'm just going to poke around today. Might bring a cast net, might just, you know, bring some artificial. And fish, you know, and it should be a good time.
2: Nice.
0: Probably not going to take the boat out of the garage this weekend. Just, you know, going to try to do everything by land, which would be a good time. I was actually on a cruise all week, so I did not get to fish, but I did talk to some people that are, you know, fishing all around town like I talked to just because I'm a friendly guy like that.
1: Mm-hmm.
0: You know, Lake Ida, they're starting to catch some peacocks there and not big numbers, you know, maybe like 3 or 4, in a 4-hour charter. But, the clown knifefish have actually made somewhat of a comeback.
1: Good.
0: Not that they've reproduced big fish,
1: good.
0: But,
1: good.
0: They're actually catching, you know, a couple every trip now, which is good. Plenty of big largemouth on Lake Ida. So, you know, it's almost about that time to start going back to Lake Ida and start fishing there.
1: That's encouraging, Joe.
2: Yeah.
1: Wow, man. Didn't know that. I mean, see,
2: yeah. I always see clowns.
1: Back,
2: I mean, I always see clowns there. It's just a matter of, I guess, them biting and, like, you know, every time I go there, you see them. I mean, you see them rolling and you see them, like, flashing around.
1: Right, right.
2: But, yeah, they've just been challenging lately to get. But.
1: Have those guys stopped the bow and arrow thing from taking those fish off the bank and shooting those damn fish?
2: I don't know. I haven't heard anything.
1: I hope so.
0: No, they haven't.
1: They haven't.
0: There's,
1: damn it.
0: Yeah, that company is still doing that.
2: Wow.
0: You know, it's tough when you get a fish kill like we had, and then you have that constant pressure of them being killed off as well. It's really tough.
1: But, I'd be so livid, man. Oh, my God. Yeah. Kind of hard to hold your tongue when you see stuff like that, Johnny. You want to just go over there and just chew them all out, but obviously somebody's been paid for that, and they have the right to do it, I guess. I don't know. But I'm not a fan of it. Not a fan at all. No. No, thank you.
0: Yeah, same. It's just... you know, you're putting even more pressure on a fish that already just went through, you know, the worst winter that we've had since probably 2010.
1: Yep.
0: Right. And they say we have a super El Nino this year, which could bring like the coldest weather since 2010 to us, even colder than last year. So I'm just like,
2: oh, so you're excited.
0: What is happening?
1: We'll talk to Jen about that, Joe, after the break and see just what's happening with El Nino.
2: Yeah.
1: Is El Nino or El Nino?
2: El Nino.
1: It's Nino.
2: Yeah.
1: Okay. There's a Nina and a Nino. Okay.
2: Yeah.
1: Curious. Well, on that happy note there, Johnny, I hope we have a really mild winter. At least we just pray for it, I guess. But last winter was tough, man. We can't seem to have that happen again, Joe. I hope not, man.
2: I know.
1: It was brutal, dude.
2: Hey, Johnny, any snook? Anything like on the beaches or anything like that?
1: There's a mullet run going on.
2: Yeah.
0: I didn't talk about the mullet run, but the mullet run, apparently, like the biggest part of the mullet run right now is like in Del Rey or Boca. You know, I love fishing the mullet run. My ankles hurt at the end of the day from walking in the sand for 10 miles up the beach and back, you know, but that's a great thing to do too. It's, you know, it's a really cool sight if you've never seen it. And there's plenty of fish there, big schools of Jack Crevels, big snook, tarpon everywhere. It's really a sight you got to check out. I would definitely suggest anybody that hasn't seen it to go to Delray Beach right now and start looking for those pods. The best way to catch a snook or a tarpon is, you know, you got to catch a mullet. You can snag one with a weighted treble hook.
1: Yep.
0: You can cast net them, cast them as far as you can away from the school. And just, you know, once that tarpon swims out of that school, he's going to see that little Snickers bar sitting there and it's going to be game on.
2: Boom.
1: Little Snickers bar, Joe. Good description, right?
2: Oh, yeah.
1: Well, Johnny, thanks so much, man. We're going to rock the clock here, but have a great weekend, man.
2: Yeah, thanks,
1: Keep
2: Johnny.
1: Keep doing what you're doing and, keep growing those veggies, buddy. I'm a big fan of your channel, man. Watch those things grow has been a joy, man. I mean, everything you can name, he's growing under the sun.
2: Oh, yeah.
1: Great stuff. Johnny, thanks so much, buddy. Serious.
0: Thank you, guys. We'll see you next weekend.
2: See
0: you.
1: Come back and ask Jen about this El Nino, Joe. What's going on? See what Jen's got with that kind of forecast.
2: Yeah.
1: Skipping the keys and come back with a show recap a little later on. So it's zipping on by here, man. 732, Fox Sports, 940.
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17: 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A little Eddie Bunny right here, man.
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17: Da da da da da da. Eddie Bunny, man. Look, it's two tickets to paradise.
18: Yeah.
17: I'm singing. A surprise, especially for you, Joey.
18: How old is he?
17: He's no longer alive. He's passed away.
18: Really?
17: Yeah, he's in Two Decks of Paradise 7 somewhere.
18: He died?
17: Yeah.

0: Yes, Eddie Money has been gone for a while. He's out of money, literally.
1: I didn't know that.
0: He's totally broke and dead, okay?
1: Oh, that sucks.
0: Well, that's kind of a morbid way to bring in Jed, but yeah, Joe, he's now dearly departed and in heaven, resting in pieces, okay?
1: Oh, well.
0: Whatever, man. So let's talk to the happiest weather lady, bar none. Just, again, I think she'll join to talk to. She doesn't age. She's a great mom, world traveler.
1: Yeah.
0: Amazing accomplished fisherman, by the way. She should wear her past. Yeah. She can fish, man, like nobody's business.
1: She's a huge Raiders fan. Huge, especially after this weekend.
0: Oh, geez. Huge. She'll tell you she's not joking.
1: She is so happy.
0: Oh, give me a break.
1: Oh, yeah.
0: Jay, would you refute half the stuff you just said, please? And good morning to you.
2: Yeah, that was a really crummy call at the end, I'll just say.
0: Yeah, Joe, she's
2: we
0: a Saints fan.
2: Should have won that game.
1: What? No way.
2: Yes.
1: We had it in the bag.
2: The Saints look really good this year. We should have definitely won that game.
0: So the Saints, like, 1-3
1: now? She got fired up. You hear that?
0: Don't mess with the Saints, man. I'm serious.
2: Yeah.
0: So
2: the record does not reflect the way they've been playing. Because the two games we've lost, we should have won.
0: You know, it's a heartbreaker. Easily. Jen, in fact, the Dolphins suck, and I'm okay with them being 0-3. They own that, okay?
1: Yeah.
0: But when the Saints have got some real skill sets and a good team and they lose, that's when it starts hurting, Joe. When the team really has some skill sets and chances to compete and they lose, that's when it really hurts.
1: I don't know what that feels like. We're 3-0.
0: All right, Joe, you know, once they lose one, you'll be off the bandwagon, dude. You'll be burning your shirt again, as always.
1: What are you talking about? No way.
0: Jen, I've lived this for like five years.
2: Both games we've lost, it's been the last play of the game.
1: Oh.
0: The last play? Really?
1: Yeah.
0: I didn't know that.
1: They've had it tough.
2: Yeah.
0: What a rotten
1: And they
0: situation.
1: Won that way, too.
0: Wow, man. Last play, huh?
1: Yeah.
2: We're just, like, living on the edge.
1: Yeah, it's pretty crazy.
0: Well, let's see. Are we down to the last play here weather-wise? We've been talking about the El Nino situation during some of the caps that they're saying this could be one of the most – they're saying, Jen, you're the expert. This might be one of the worst winters we've had in a while, even worse than last year.
1: What?
0: I don't know.
2: What do you mean by worst winter?
0: Well, last year in South Florida, we got the fish kill-offs. It was really cold as hell down here. Had those really bad snaps. So, I don't know. Is that just some kind of a rumor or is that fact?
2: I mean, I don't think El Nino is necessarily going to bring you guys super cold temperatures.
0: Good. I'm glad to hear it. Because Johnny's all worried about it, Joe.
2: Yeah.
0: All right.
2: Yeah. No, I mean, I think El Nino brings like wetter than normal temperature or wetter than normal conditions across a lot of the Southeast. Yeah. But cooler than normal way down where you guys are, I don't think it's going to have that much of an impact.
0: Well, I'll tell you one thing.
2: But I don't think it will.
0: One thing you said was wetter than usual. Jen, it rains every day here. Like, it's the longest rainy season I've seen in my life. It never stops.
1: I know.
0: God almighty.
2: Yeah. I mean, you guys could have, like, a wetter than normal winter, which would kind of suck because winter's so wonderful. But I don't think it's going to be so much that people are going to notice it that much.
0: Yeah.
2: I mean, maybe I'm wrong. I don't know. I mean, it should be a little bit wetter than normal.
0: You're never wrong,
2: but,
0: Jen. Not allowed.
2: I don't think it's going to feel like the summer, if that's what.
0: All right, well, give us the weather for the weekend. One of these 2 days might be okay to go out and play and not get schlacked with rain. I don't know. What's happening?
2: Yeah, no, it's not bad. So, partly sunny today with a high near 88. Heat index values as high as 103. Winds 10 to 15 knots, seas 2 to 4 feet, occasionally 5. Intercoastal waters, a moderate chop. Mostly sunny tomorrow, the high near 88. Heat index as high as 101. Southeast winds 10 to 15. Seas 2 to 3 feet. Intercoastal waters, a moderate chop. In the Keys today, 40% chance of showers and storms. Partly sunny with a high near 88. East-southeast winds near 10 knots. Seas around 2 feet. Nearshore waters, a light to moderate chop. In the Keys tomorrow, 20% chance of showers and storms. Mostly sunny with a high near 88. East-southeast winds 10 to 15 knots, seas 1 to 2 feet, nearshore waters, a light to moderate chop.
0: Okay.
2: And Florida Bay today, east-southeast winds 10 to 15 knots, bay waters, a light to moderate chop. Slight chance for showers and storms. And tomorrow, east-southeast winds near 10 knots, bay waters, a light chop. Slight chance of showers and storms. And I couldn't find my glasses this morning, so I have no idea what I said was right.
0: It sounded great, Jen. Whatever you thought was great, okay?
2: Yeah, those numbers are blurring together.
0: No worries. I got a quick question for you, Joe.
1: Yeah.
0: Never asked this question before. Jen, how soon in your life did you know, like, as a kid, like,
3: Mommy, I want to be a weather forecaster when I get older. When I get to be a Mommy, I want to not be a doctor or a nurse. I want to be a weather person on TV.
0: When did you have that dream in your life? When did I finally hit you one day? I want to be a weather meteorologist? I mean, I have no idea.
2: It wasn't really a dream. So I kind of stumbled into it my senior year of high school when I met the meteorologist. I did an internship with meteorologists at the local TV station when I was a senior, Janine Albert, or Janine Diadamo. She's been doing weather in Florida for a long time too. So yeah, she was the one that sort of inspired me. And then I was like, gosh, I want to do this. So, but it was later. It was.
0: And she also realized Joey started paying pretty well, and that even motivated her even more.
1: Oh, yeah.
0: You can make a good living doing it, you know what I mean?
1: Yeah.
0: Oh, but you see that? You saw the Phil Farrell finally retired down here, Jen, after all these decades of doing weather?
2: Really?
0: Yeah, Phil finally retired.
1: Who is that?
0: His name is Phil Farrell.
1: Will Farrell?
0: Phil Farrell at Channel 7.
2: The Fox, long time.
0: Yeah, long time.
2: Yeah, good for him.
0: Well, Jen, thanks so much. Have a great weekend. And one of these days, go Saints, man.
1: Thanks, Jen.
0: Maybe turn this thing around. You could possibly turn it around.
2: This is our weekend.
0: Might happen. All right. Yeah. All right, Jen, thanks so much. Have a great weekend.
1: See you, Jen.
0: Go Saints, baby. To the Keys we go, Joe.
1: Let's go.
0: On sponge cake and watch that sun bake. Autumn is covered with oil there, my friend.
1: Yeah.
0: Skip, the man, the legend, Brady on line two here.
1: Skip,
0: good morning to you.
4: Hey, good morning, guys. Good morning. I love Jed's report. I tell you, she's accurate on this about the Keys right now. It's about 10 to 12, 15. We're supposed to be fishing today, but Gorgeous George forgot to tell me we're canceled. So I was there super early at 6 o'clock.
0: And, oh, nice,
4: that
0: George.
4: That surprised me, by the way.
0: Great job,
4: you know Gorgeous George, so we'll do it like that. We were out with a 99-year-old vet yesterday. He's a Navy vet, and his name was Kenny. He's from Seattle. And what a wonderful day. I wore my Vietnam hat, and we had his guy watches over him in the Army. He was 27 years, and Ken was in the Navy, and he's a retired. Anyway, what an interesting day to have. I've never had a 99-year-old gentleman on the boat.
0: Okay.
4: We had a little choice to do because there's some mahi out there on the color edge out there, you know, in the Keys. It's not uptight like up there in your neck of the woods, apparently.
0: Yeah.
4: You had to go like 9-10 miles to 300-400 foot of water to find the edge. And when you get on the edge, it's very rough because of this wind that was going 15 to 20. And the guys could stick it out, caught the mahi, and like I say, that's the way it measures. You don't need a measuring stick anymore. Those fish are all 25, 20, 30 inches. You need to gaff a lot of them now. We call them heavy lifters and gaffers. I got a term for everything in the way of mahis. But anyway, heavy lifters and gaffers, those are fish between 7 and 10 pounds right there. You don't want to lift a 10-pound mahi in a boat. You're going to lose a lot of them. But anyway, there's mahi out there, and that's its fall run. I've always said this time of year they get a good bite. The business isn't so good, but the fishing is so good when you get on that edge out there. And that's it. Yellowtail, we took the gentleman Ken to the yellowtail hole, and we caught a dozen yellowtail for dinner, and we had to take him home. He wasn't feeling well. But that's it. It's been very slow down here for the popper and all the other charter boats, but it is what it is. We do the best we can, and I don't know about the weather coming up, but it's been real bumpy out on here in the last week or so.
0: Yeah, it's been rotten here. Skip, every day rains. It's just nasty.
1: Oh, yeah.
0: Every day here. Well, Skip, have a great weekend, my friend. Sorry that George didn't give you the news about not showing up for a canceled trip.
4: I'm used to that.
0: I mean, think about George Clark. Never call Skip to say, hey, listen, buddy, don't show up and wake up at 5:30 because we're not going out today. He gets all ready to go, and he finds out in the last minute he ain't going nowhere.
4: Ted's good, buddy. He don't answer his phone either.
0: No, he's like Joe Hector. I know, totally.
1: No!
0: All right,
4: hey,
0: Skip.
4: I'm headed to the gym. I'm out of here. All right, my man.
0: Thanks, Skip.
1: See you, buddy.
4: Bye-bye.
0: Take a little break and back with the show. Wrap up Joe. Talk a little football. Whatever we're talking about. We have like 2 minutes left before we have to get out of here.
1: Yeah.
0: Take a break. It's 7:47. 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
6: Mix of sun and clouds for your Saturday. Yes, we are going to have some on and off showers, so half an umbrella nearby. Hot and humid as well. Highs in the upper 80s. In Fort Lauderdale, upper 80s as well. In Wynwood, and tonight, lows in the lower 80s. Mix of sun and clouds once again for tomorrow with a chance of showers and highs in the 90s. Get news, traffic, and weather all around the clock when you set News Radio WIOD on your iHeart Radio app presets. 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
0: Well, kind of the show wrap up here, Joe. We're talking about your kiss camps. I want to give you a little plug running time over Joe's Enterprises. I saw a very cool video. You had a lot of kids happy this week. That private thing you're doing on the side. The whole kids camp thing's going. Yeah, going well for you?
1: Oh, yeah. They love it. We just finished our adventure series. Mm-hmm. This was our third one. So it's pretty crazy. We've been doing the EK Youth Fishing now for over a year, which
0: is kidding.
1: Unbelievable, you know? And our fall camp starts, our fall program starts October. It starts this Tuesday. What is that? The 6th?
0: Yeah,
1: October 6th. Pretty crazy.
0: It's like growing, man. Like you get more and more kids involved.
1: More kids, more privates, more semi-privates. I mean, it's been unbelievable.
0: Yeah, like a limit now. It's like unlimited now. Whoever wants to sign up and go, whatever homeschool kid wants to jump on board, he's welcome to come in.
1: Well, that's the thing. So, like, once we get to a certain number, we cut it off. So, you know, it's limited spots, but yeah. We fill it up every time.
0: So it's almost to the point where you have to realize how much can you carry the back of your Toyota as far as cash. And coins.
1: Oh my gosh.
0: What's that weight factor to the back of your vehicle? Can you make it to the bank or not? So well,
1: the gold bars are pretty heavy.
0: They are hard.
1: We only take that as payment. So
0: no diamonds, nothing else.
1: No
0: Bitcoin.
1: Gold bars.
0: Yeah. Gold bars only. It's pretty smart.
1: 80 pounds per bar.
0: I like that. Okay.
1: Yeah.
0: Anyway, so private side, kids camp wise, this is going 360 now. I mean, the whole entire year, you're not breaking it down. It just goes all year long. Right?
1: Keeps going. Yeah. That's how we do it, man.
0: So you're pulling back on your FCAT stuff? I mean, you're
1: Yeah.
0: Going bye-bye, maybe?
1: Listen, hey, I was told a long time ago, adapt or die, and that's what I'm doing.
0: Oh, adapt to a better thing or die.
1: Yeah.
0: No, look where we are. We had to adapt, too, didn't we?
1: See?
0: Yeah, we've adapted.
1: That's how it goes, man.
0: We've adapted, baby.
1: That's how it goes.
0: That's how it rolls. Right at timer, man. Carlos, thanks for all your help. My friend, it's been great. Again, thanks to our great friends at Vision Marine for financing the show and keeping it rolling every weekend.
1: Yeah.
0: And Nautical Adventures, of course, we can't do without them. 50 South Bryan Road, your go-to people for fun on the water. JoJo, we're out of time, man.
1: All right, my man.
0: 7:55. Have a great day all day long right here. Fox Sports 940.
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1: All right, Gators back in action, week number 5 already. How did we get here? Next week, we'll be at the halfway point, which kind of breaks my heart. Alongside me today, Tim Barnard. Tim, how are you feeling on this fine, beautiful Gator game day?
34: The Gators are back, baby. What a win on Saturday.
1: I think we can officially declare they are back, right?
34: Absolutely.
1: And I guess I owe you an apology on the show because I laughed at you when you said they would blow out Ole Miss, and all of a sudden they blew out Ole Miss 52-28. Nobody saw that coming except for you. I also can't decide whether you really know your stuff or you're just a very lucky homer. Which one is it?
34: Oh, I know my stuff, but I'm also a homer too, so.
1: Yeah, I'm going with very lucky homer, but you do know your stuff. I mean, did you really believe... Because you came into the office, we sit by each other, your desk is right across from mine, and you sat down and you said, the more and more I look at this game, I think Florida's going to blow out Ole Miss. And I said, what? Like, it's one thing to sit down and say, hey, I think Florida's going to beat Ole Miss. And I would have said, yeah, I think they have a chance to beat Ole Miss, especially coming off of that emotional win over LSU. But you said, no, I think they're going to blow them out.
34: Yeah.
1: What gave you the gut feeling? I can't believe it actually came true. I mean, the Gator team is phenomenal, but why did you have that feeling?
34: So the first thing was, obviously, as great as Trinidad Chambliss is, I just didn't have a feeling that, one, they could keep up with Florida's offense. Ironically, I thought this was Florida's offense had like a B game. I mean, Aaron Fowler only throwing for .196 and missing that key fourth down to Amir Jackson, which would have made the halftime score even larger. But I was just looking at it going, I don't trust Ole Miss to keep up with Florida's offense. And not to mention, too, I'm looking at Ole Miss's defense. And not only was I seeing the stats about, oh, they're ranked so bad, especially their run defense and last in the SEC, all that. But I'm just watching it going, can these guys really stop Jaden Baugh and Duke Clark? Like, that's really where I was hedging my bets and just, you know what? These guys, I think they're going to take control of this game and take control of it early. And don't get me wrong, Ole Miss did their job to get on those runs, to come back within 3 points. But once that strip sack at the end of the third quarter, the Gators just ran away with it, and I just was like, vindicated, baby.
1: Yeah, and I think, you know, Ole Miss getting back within three and then the Gators still putting this game away the way they did shows how strong this team is mentally. We will talk to Jaden Baugh later on the show, the running back for the Florida Gators. I should say the best running back in all of college football. We'll get Damn to know right. him a little bit. But when you look at the drives for Florida in that game, touchdown, field goal,
0: Turnover on downs. Punt. I'm sorry. No, they hold on.
34: You were right. Yep.
0: Did I have that right? Touchdown, field goal.
34: Turnover on downs.
0: Turnover on downs. Punt. Touchdown, punt. Touchdown, touchdown, touchdown, touchdown, touchdown. Ball game. And that 7-minute drive there in the second quarter. Just an absolutely incredible game. Now, there is, I don't know if everybody follows the AP poll as much as we do, but there is an AP poll voter who actually still, and you guys have heard us, if you listen to Saturdays in the Swamp often, you've heard us talk about the AP poll and how we just kind of disregard it and we pay little to no attention to it unless something like this happens. Then we pay attention to it and we criticize it even more than we already have, because there was an AP voter and we reached out. We tried to get him on the show. He refuses to come on. He doesn't really refuse. He just doesn't
34: respond
0: because he knows he's in the wrong. But there's an AP voter that still in the AP poll had Ole Miss ahead of Florida. And it wasn't by just like a couple of spots. How many spots was it?
34: It was roughly like 7 to 8 spots. I mean, he had Ole Miss at 7 or 8 and then the Gators at 15.
0: And his explanation was silly. He basically said, well, I had him at 25 and I think moving him up 10 spots is more than fair and blah, blah, blah. Mm-hmm. The problem is people can't get over preseason rankings. So I have eliminated the AP poll from my life. It does not matter. The only poll that matters is my poll. And I'm not a biased Gator person. I do this Gator show. I love talking college football. But everything you hear from me is going to be my real opinion, and there is no biasness. I did my own poll. I do it every week. I release it on my social media channels. I am Nick Wise. That's how you can find me. It's W-I-Z-E. I got the Gators number one. Couple people disagreed with me, and that's fine. But here's what you can't tell me. You can't make a case for the Gators to not be number one. You can't prove that they aren't the best team in the country. You can make a case for Georgia. You can make a case for Texas. But I can also make a case for the Gators. And mm-hmm. if the Gators had a better preseason ranking, let's say the preseason ranking, they had them in the top 10, and I made them number one, nobody would say a thing. But because the AP voters... the same AP voters that some have Ole Miss still ahead of Florida after a 24-point win. Because of the preseason charts, you want to argue with me and say, no, Gators aren't the best team in the country. Who's stopping this offense? Now, do they have some question marks on defense? Sure, but they still held Ole Miss to 28 points, which is a pretty explosive offense. Now, I know they didn't have Kiwan Lacy, and that does change things up a little bit. The Gators are still going to put up 52 points unless Kiwan Lacy is going to play linebacker and make sure Jaden Baugh doesn't get past the line of scrimmage, because this Gators offense right now is unstoppable. I saw a video the other day of one of the run plays where Jaden Baugh got the ball and he runs to the right. And there's literally like a, I don't know, did you see the video? There's like a line of 6 Gators all going to the right. And it's like a line of 6 Gators that are out in front of Jaden Baugh. How are you? First off, Jaden Baugh's already a phenomenal tailback. And if you're just joining us, he'll join us here in a little bit. But you have the best running back in all of college football with elite blocking in front of him on that play. It was remarkable. And Buster Faulkner has done a great job. And I'm now starting to see his name pop up for jobs such as South Carolina. You know, if they were to move on from Shane Beamer, and I wouldn't be surprised. I mean, this offense is definitely going to get Buster Faulkner a job. But let's hope we can enjoy it here in Gainesville for a little bit longer.
34: Exactly. Well, you speak to Jaden Baugh and just him running with a great offensive line. Even go back to that 7-minute drive in the second quarter there where they scored on a 2-yard touchdown that looked like Baugh was about to lose 3 yards. And somehow he just finds a way to keep trudging, to keep moving those legs. And next thing you know, he gets out wide around the tight end and there's no one and he walks right in. Jaden Baugh is without a doubt the best running back in college football right now.
0: Yeah, he had 3 touchdowns last Saturday. And we got to show some love to Duke Clark, too.
34: Oh, absolutely.
0: He had 126 yards, and he was averaging 10 and a half yards per carry.
34: Mm-hmm.
0: He's been great, too. You forget about him because Jaden Baugh steals the show, but they really have the best tandem at running back in the entire country. And I would say preseason, you didn't really hear much about, you know, Duke Clark and you heard about Jaden Bobby. You didn't hear about them as a tandem.
34: Exactly. Right? One of the things I said after the Campbell game, which Coach Summerall repeated himself, he was...
0: You think he heard you say it?
34: No, it was vice versa. I can guarantee that. But he was talking about how the depth of Florida really didn't show up against Campbell, and including Duke Clark. And all of a sudden, ever since Auburn, it's been Duke Clark, Jaden Bond, Duke Clark, literally one and two. You know, like they are phenomenal ever since SEC play started.
0: No, they really are. I mean, 305 yards on the ground. And we had a feeling that was going to be how they were going to beat this Ole Miss team, because Ole Miss gives up a lot of rushing yards. Florida will take on better defenses as they continue to get into SEC play, but you're not going to see many better offenses than Trinidad Chambliss and Ole Miss. Now, I do think we caught them at the right time. Mm-hmm. I think if they play again and Kewon Lacy is healthy and they're not coming off of the Ole Miss, or they're not coming off of the LSU game, I think this game's a little bit closer.
34: Shoot,
0: I still think Florida is the better team overall, but this team has just been so surprising, and that's why, Tim, I think they are the best team in the country. I mean, try to convince me otherwise. I know you're not going to try to convince me otherwise, but
34: I would definitely have them top three. I mean, I'm not saying you're wrong in having Florida number one. You know, if you want to say to me, hey, Texas has a better resume than Florida, all right, I'll grant you that.
0: I don't know how good Tennessee really is.
34: True. Yeah, you know what?
0: Let's be honest. Mm-hmm. They're ranked due to their association with the SEC. They're starting a freshman quarterback. They haven't really beat anybody.
34: Yeah.
0: Now, the Ohio State win. Ohio State, we know year in and year out, Ohio State's good. And Texas does have that win. So I don't want to take that away from them. But you have a win on the road against Auburn. And maybe at the end of the year when we look back at that, Auburn maybe isn't that good.
34: Hey, I mean, they've only got one loss, and that's to Florida right now.
0: Yeah, I mean, they haven't gotten deep into their SEC schedule.
34: Exactly.
0: I see Auburn probably a 7 or 8 win team.
34: Yep.
0: Ole Miss, I think we'll look back, and this is going to be one of the bigger wins of the season. If you want to make a case for Georgia, their resume, like, don't get me wrong, Georgia year on and year out, always going to be good with Kirby Smart. But, you know, they were getting a lot of credit for Oklahoma, and Oklahoma really is probably one of, if not the most disappointing team in the country. They lose to Michigan. They then follow it up with barely beating New Mexico, mm-hmm. and then Georgia pounded them. And what did you expect in that game? Of course Georgia was going to pound them. Oklahoma is just not the team that we thought they were. So Georgia, if your instincts are they are good, that is fair. I can't argue that. Like I said, they're always going to be good under Kirby Smart, but their resume is not the reason you can make them number one, because they don't have a quality win yet.
34: Exactly. And I mean, just to talk about Oklahoma and the drop off, John Mateer, I mean, if he left for college last year, he'd be such a much higher draft pick than he is this year.
0: Oh, that what play, he's gonna be. That play from him where he went to throw the ball in the end zone. Oh God.
34: But
0: Oklahoma's falling apart.
34: Yeah. But just to go back to the Gators, I mean, this was truly a rushing dominant game where they didn't have to rely on the passing. Even though Aaron Filo didn't have his best game, not a single wide receiver had over 38 yards receiving.
0: No, VB3 had 25 yards.
34: Yeah.
0: And if you would have told me that Vernell Brown would have 25 yards and Dallas Wilson would have 11, I'd say, what?
34: Mm-hmm.
0: Singleton was the leader with the 38. Was it Singleton that took the, Bailey Stockton that took just an awkward
34: hit? Shot?
0: Yeah.
34: The targeting? That was Bailey Stockton, who led the team in receptions with 4.
0: Yeah, that was just...
34: brutal. And thank God for TJ Abrams.
0: That was just it was a brutal shot. But we got a lot to get to. We just filled you in on what happened last week. We got to get caught up on what we think is going to happen in today's game against Mizzou, who is coming off of a loss to Mississippi State. Mizzou is ranked 25. I don't know if they are a top 25 team in the country, but they do have the ranking. We'll talk about this matchup coming up next on Saturdays on the
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31: 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I'm Trey Bender.
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0: You got to point out, yesterday was the anniversary of the death of Tom Petty. He will live on forever in the Swamp.
34: That's right.
0: The Gators will be on the road tonight in Mizzou, this afternoon, I should say, in Mizzou. And Missouri coming off of a pretty interesting game. They're coming off of a game against Mississippi State, who is kind of the darlings of the SEC right now, kind of the surprise story with Kamario Taylor. Tim, I don't know if you watched any of that game last week. It was a fun game. I watched it because I had a couple bucks on Mississippi State there at the to wrap up a four-leg parlay, so I was highly invested. I mean, they went back and forth. I think both of those teams, personally, I think both of them are a little overranked. The defense is suspect on really both of those teams, but mm-hmm. Let's really focus in on Mizzou. I think Missouri's defense, I mean, they had all kinds of troubles trying to stop Mississippi State, and I didn't come away impressed at all with their defense, and I'm really surprised they are still ranked in the top 25. And I believe it's been 7 years since Missouri has last beaten a ranked team. I don't believe they have beaten a ranked team. Under Eli, have they beaten a ranked team or a team ranked higher than them?
34: That's a good question. I haven't seen that.
0: I don't think they have. I could be wrong on that. I feel like that is something I've seen. Mm. Maybe it's they haven't beat a team within the... It's something like that, which checks out when it comes to Mizzou. I feel like Mizzou is always that team that is ranked, but then you look at their resume and you're like, all right, well, who have they beaten? And I'm not afraid to say when I think a team gets a little of that SEC love.
34: Oh, yeah.
0: Mizzou's that team that gets the SEC love, I think.
34: Seems like it.
0: But, you know, they present a couple challenges here for Florida. Do you predict this one to be a blowout?
34: No, I don't. And I don't know. Hey, I'm just glad that it came true. But when you look at Florida's history at Missouri, the last four times Florida went to Columbia, Missouri, they lost three or four of them, two of which were heartbreakers with the overtime loss in 21 and then the 4th-and-17 call and play in 23 that led to a game-winning field goal for Missouri where I love this, where Tyreek Sapp, there's that image of two Missouri players just pointing and laughing at Florida Gator Tyreek Sapp sitting down on the field. And I guess, according to Bryce Lovett, he said that there's a picture of Tyreek Sapp sitting on the ground. He had that up in the team room today. It's all over. He's talking about John Summerall posting that picture.
0: Oh, really?
34: Oh, yeah, because he's like, no, we're not letting that happen again.
0: Yeah, get him motivated. Exactly. Stuff like that works in college football. Don't forget, if you're just joining us, Jaden Baugh will join us in the next segment. Kamario Taylor last week, 27-38, threw for 360 yards, three touchdowns and an interception against this Missouri defense. And look, Mizzou had a lead late in that game. They scored 14 points in the third quarter, only gave up three. The fourth quarter is what doomed them. They were not able to score in the fourth quarter, and Mississippi State put 14 on the board to win 31-24. Mississippi State did rush for 139 yards. I would expect the Gators to be able to run a little bit better than Mississippi State did. You know, having Jaden Baugh and Duke Clark, want to make sure I give him his love as well. But this could be a game for Aaron Filo. If you're just looking at last week's game, I mean, they gave up when I was watching the game, I got to watch a majority of the second half. It just felt like any time Mississippi State threw the ball, you knew they were going to complete the pass. It just felt like the secondary of Missouri just, They didn't look good from what I've seen.
34: Well, rankings wise, that actually fits your narrative because the pass yards per game Missouri's defense gives up, it ranks 82nd in the country.
0: Yeah, Mississippi State went 6 of 14 last week on third down. We know how big third downs are, and they also went 1 for 2 on fourth down. 499 total yards is what they gave up. And look, Mississippi State, they are the feel good story. Kamario Taylor's having a great year. It ain't the Gators' offense.
34: No.
0: I think Eli Drinkwitz is in for a long day. Now, I will say this, though. The spread being 5.5, those 5.5 numbers always... Now, they are on the road.
34: Mm-hmm.
0: But 5.5, you would think when you really look at this game, and look, maybe it's because they still have that number 25 next to their name and they're still ranked. The 5.5 spread is... It's a little bit weird for me with Florida coming off of a game against Ole Miss. What do you think Vegas knows?
34: Yeah, I think when looking at this game, it's going to go one of two ways. I mentioned this too, how I believe that, and I'm not trying to sit here and say, oh, Gators are going to blow out everything. That's not my point in saying.
0: But you're going to say they're going to blow.
34: No, I'm saying that basically this game I feel like is going to either come down to a close one score game, you know, maybe a game winning field goal that ends it. Or it's going to be the Gators winning by multiple scores. You know, and I don't mean a blowout like a 24-point blowout that we just saw between Ole Miss. But again, if Florida's offense is clicking, if Florida's offense does what it did in the second half when they had five possessions, all five of which were touchdowns, not including the final 2.5 minutes where they just ran the clock out, then I don't see how Missouri can keep up with that. No matter how good Austin Simmons is, or his receivers, Caden Lee and Donovan Olugbode or something like that. So, I mean, who are having phenomenal seasons right now.
0: Yeah, if you're not familiar with Missouri, Austin Simmons was the quarterback at Ole Miss. Then he got injured, and that's when Trinidad Chambliss was discovered. But he was originally the starting quarterback for Lane Kiffin at Ole Miss. And he's been good. I mean, he's been pretty good this year. He's got 947 yards through the air with 11 touchdowns. He's tied seventh in all of college football. And he has not thrown an interception all year long. And we know at times the secondary for Florida can give up some yards. And I think for Florida, I would say Austin Simmons in Missouri, for them to beat the Gators today, I think it has to be through the air, not on the ground.
34: Absolutely.
0: Is kind of what I'm thinking here.
34: Yeah. And just I heard the stat from ESPN saying that 17 players in the FBS right now have 300 plus receiving yards and four or more touchdowns for wide receivers. Missouri has two of those guys.
0: And
34: the
0: really?
34: And the two guys I mentioned. Yeah. Both of which have over 300 yards. Caden's got 412 yards and four touchdowns. Donovan has 313 yards and five touchdowns, which is tied for most touchdown receptions in the SEC. So, again, you're going to be beating these guys. If Missouri stands a chance, they're going to be connecting on big plays through the air, and those two guys are going to be factors. Now, what's Brad White going to do? That's going to be the million-dollar question. Can he double cover both? Are they going to double cover one? Are they just going to leave him man coverage or play zone? I'm very intrigued to see what they've got going on defense for Florida.
0: I like that you just went with the first name. You didn't even try for the last name.
34: Nope, not a shot. That's why I said Caden and Donovan.
0: He is wearing number one. Number one is a guy to watch out for in the receiving corps. And yeah, Caden Lee last week against Mississippi State in that defense, 156 yards receiving with two touchdowns. His longest went for 37 yards. He had 11 receptions. And yeah, they had three wide receivers that had explosive plays. So they are an offense that can put up some points. Again, when I watched that game last week, it just felt to me, it felt like watching Missouri and Mississippi State last week. I got Big 12 vibes. I don't know how much of that game you got to watch, but I got Big 12 vibes where it felt like you knew every play was going to be a pass. You know, you got one quarterback threw it 38 times, the other threw it 39 times. Missouri rushed the ball for 35 times and Mississippi State 40 times. So they were both 50-50, you know, balanced offenses. But that fourth quarter, it just felt like it was just dropping back and soft coverage and nobody could stop anybody, it felt like. And it really did have that Big 12 vibe. But yeah, I think Missouri's going to have to lean on the passing game, especially with Florida's offense being as potent as it is. We know they're going to get their points. And you know, that's going to force Mizzou to pass. Now, you're a stats guy. You got a lot of papers in front of you.
34: Mm-hmm.
0: Is there anything you got that our audience might find interesting about the defense of Missouri?
34: Yeah, I mean, outside of the fact that I said their pass yards allowed per game ranks 82nd.
0: Okay.
34: You know, kind of similar to Auburn ranking in the top 25 for rushing defense at the time of the game. Missouri's rush yards allowed per game is 100.3, ranking 31st. So again, another supposedly good rushing team. How are they going to stop Jaden Baugh and Duke Clark? Or are they going to stop them or slow them down?
0: The latter. There's no stopping
34: exactly
0: those two guys. You can attempt to slow them down. There's no stopping. I mean, they're the best duo in college football, at least right now. And looking at the schedule forward for the Gators, I think they're going to be favored in every game other than maybe Texas and Georgia. And honestly, things might change.
34: Yeah.
0: They could go into those games. But I don't think they'll go into Georgia favored when they take on the Bulldogs up in Atlanta. But Texas, you don't know what could happen with Texas between now and then. We know Texas is number one now, but we also know what happens when Texas goes on the road. We saw it last year. They're a completely different team. So I wouldn't be surprised if we saw them slip up at some point in the season. All right, coming up next, we will talk to the running back of the Florida Gators, number 13, Jaden Baugh, who's having a terrific season. Ranks pretty much at the top of every stat category in all of college football. 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
5: Mix of sun and clouds for your Saturday. Yes, we are going to have some on and off showers, so half an umbrella nearby. Hot and humid as well. Highs in the upper 80s. In Fort Lauderdale, upper 80s as well. In Wynwood, and tonight, lows in the lower 80s. Mix of sun and clouds once again for tomorrow with a chance of showers and highs in the 90s. Get news, traffic, and weather around the clock when you set News Radio WIOD on your iHeartRadio app presets. I'm Claudia, and that's your weather.
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0: Jaden Baugh with us on Saturdays in the Swamp. Jaden Baugh, how are you today?
1: I'm doing good. I'm doing good. You?
0: I am doing fantastic. So I heard the story the other day. Jaden Baugh, the name Jaden, you were actually named after your grandmother. Can you tell us a little bit more about that story?
1: Okay, so my grandmother was in the room with my mom and them, and she wanted me to be named after her. And my mom agreed with it, you know, but they didn't want it to just be Jada. So my auntie was like, add the N on it, and that's what they did.
0: Jaden Baugh. And now that name is going to be in Gator history forever as you're doing some really great things. You and the offense right now are just kind of in a groove. I personally think you guys are the best team in the country, which was great when I put that on social media because a lot of people like to argue.

0: has, and he keeps saying that he's going to continue to do that. And how I look at it is, if we don't have a coach like that who's going to be on our heads about the little details more than the big details, then we can't be great. We won't be able to do the things we need to do.
1: What is it like playing for Buster Faulkner? Because he is obviously getting a lot of attention right now. He is the genius behind this offense. What are your just overall thoughts on him as a coach?
0: He's a great coach. Like I said, he's going to coach us from the little details to the big details, and he's going to make the little details seem like the big details just because those matter the most, and he's going to make us practice hard, like chinning the ball all the time. He screams that at practice, and being able to practice fast and be fast. If we're going to say we're fast, we should show it, and he lives by that, and that's what helped us so far.
1: You know, I'm starting to see Buster Faulkner's name float around. It's like, yeah, everyone knows he's going to be a coach one day. Maybe we should actually do things we don't like about Buster Faulkner. That way, nobody calls Buster Faulkner. We can have him in Gainesville forever. We are talking to Jaden Baugh right now. You've got to be just having so much fun. It seems like you're breaking an explosive play every single day in this offense. Is there anything different that you are doing personally this year that maybe you weren't doing a year ago?
0: Nothing too. I can just say that I'm just doing so much differently. But I can see that the guys, as into Coach Witt coming in, the weight room guys, their staff, they have been very involved in everything we have been doing, getting our bodies right, showing us certain ways we can stretch to feel a lot more ready for practice, and getting a lot stronger as well. You know, they have you know set the standard before the head coach them set the standard, just because we're with them all the time. And I applaud those guys each and every day, and I tell them thank you just because they have helped us in a way, like not just, you know, athletically, but becoming like closer as a team as well.
1: Talking to Jaden Baugh right now on the show. I'm going to read you off these numbers, and I know you probably don't care because I know you're a team guy first, but I just want your reaction and your thoughts to this. Jaden Baugh in FBS ranks total touchdowns first, rushing yards second, rushing yards per game second, missed tackles first, PFF offensive grade first, total points scored first. Your thoughts on just your season thus far?
0: That's good and all. But each day I try to focus on just improving each and every day and being able to improve as into being a leader, as in my game, watching film, anything I can improve in, I always try to improve in, just because that's going to help me in the long run. And I don't just do it myself. I demand that out of my team as well. I try to tell them, let's stack days to improve so that we can be ready for Saturday.
1: You guys come off of a big game against Auburn. You win that game on the road. You come back. You take on Ole Miss in the Swamp. You've been at Florida for a couple years. That was the first ranked-on-ranked matchup in the Swamp since, I believe, 2017. What was the environment like for you as a Florida, the running back of the Florida Gators, to play in a game like that in front of 90,000 people in Gainesville?
0: It was very exciting. To be real and honest, you would be the first person I told this, but I was very nervous. Like, I was nervous because me in general, I had talks with my mom before the season and my dad, and with God, I always said that I wanted to be in certain, like, these type of games, these big games like this. And I was able to realize the moment at the time because, you know, I would pray, I would do all that to talk to God and get him to understand that I'm ready and I'm doing it with him. And me being able to realize I was in that moment, it just, you know, gave me my chills, and I was just ready for it, honestly.
1: Talking to Jaden Baugh, the running back for the Florida Gators. So you say that was for the first time you were nervous. Like, were you nervous when you were coming out of the tunnel? Like, when did the nerves actually finally go away?
0: So I realized the day before the game, that Friday night, and that's when I got a little bit nervous. But I just, you know, kept my head down, stayed in my Bible, and was listening to my gospel music, and at that point I was just ready as soon as we walked on the field.
1: You bring up your gospel music. When we talked to you at SEC Media Days, you know, we learned that you're not really big on your phone. You only touch the phone in the mornings when you turn on the gospel music. Is that still the same routine? You're not checking the phone.

0: putting the... Did they force you to take this phone call right now?
1: No. It's just more of like, I feel like that is... It helps me going about my day and going in a good way. You know, being an athlete, you have outside things that go on in life. You have inside things that go on. But being able to just be at peace with one thing and focus on one thing, it helps me so much. And being able to be closer to God and, you know, fix my relationship with God. Because, again, I'm going to do things wrong. I'm human. But at the same time, being able to hear from someone who's very forgiving and that is with me regardless of, no good, bad, or, you know, great, or, you know, worse, I feel that that's what makes me me.
0: Jaden Baugh, the running back of the Florida Gators, joining us right now on the show. The Gators last week, you guys had 302 rushing yards against Ole Miss. Did you guys know you were going to lean? I would imagine you knew before going into that game you guys were going to lean on the run. What was it that just... I don't want to say it was easy because there's no games in the SEC that are easy. We know Ole Miss was coming off of a big win the week before. What got you guys to the success? I mean, 302 yards on the ground in an SEC matchup is just, that's unreal numbers. What was it, just you guys were doing your thing that day? Were they off the day, or did you guys kind of know you were going to be able to run against them before the game even started?
1: Honestly, it was just us sticking to our standard and sticking to our process. The coaches, they told us in general, anybody in the world is going to know we're going to run the ball, and we're still going to do it. And when we take shots, everybody's going to know when we take shots, and we're still going to do it just because that's our mentality. We don't shy away from anything. We're going to be the most physical team. We're going to be the most fastest team. We're going to be the most readiest team. And that is just how we go about everything. And the coaches, they set the standard, and they gave us the leeway to feel the same way that they feel. So I can't too much explain that. You know, that game was, you know, it was different, but now we play in Mizzou, so I'm ready for that.
0: What about practice leading up to that game? Is it just business as usual? Practice still kind of the same, or do you practice differently going into a game like the Ole Miss game?
1: It's the same way. We go with it the same intent. We go with the same physicality and the same standard. Nothing changes. If we try to change everything just because we're playing somewhat of a tougher opponent or because they're ranked, then we're doing it for the wrong reasons.
0: I like to hear that. That'll keep you guys from playing down to your competition. We're talking to Jaden Baugh, the Gators running back. You guys have Mizzou this weekend. As you sit here and you prepare for them, you watch the film on Mizzou. What are some things defensively that they do really well?
1: The D-line is very twitchy. They're going to be fast. And the backers, I can say, they're very patient. They're not just, you know, trying to shoot every gap. They're very patient. They're going to watch every little movement. And the DBs, I feel like they're a good group as well. So I can't wait to get out there.
0: I think it was week one. You popped the Heisman post. Did you plan that, or did it just kind of naturally come out?
1: I tell everybody, honestly, it's not even too much of me wanting to do that. It's more of the team. They try to tell me each and every day, like, bro, you better hit it. You better hit it. And I'm like, all right, gotcha. I just want to see them smile, honestly. That'd be the main thing in my head.
0: It was peer pressure. I love it. Jaden Baugh, running back, Florida Gators. Jaden, I know you hate having the phone in your hand, so I'm going to let you go back to doing what you're doing. Keep doing what you're doing, man, because you guys are crushing it. You guys are, in my opinion, the most fun offense to watch in college football. Seriously, I mean, with you in the backfield and Vernell Brown on the outside and Dallas Wilson and Singleton, I mean, the list goes on and on. You guys are just doing everything right now. So continue to do what you're doing, man. We're rooting for you the rest of the way, and we'll talk again soon, all right?
1: All right, thank you.
0: Thank you, Jaden. That is Jaden Baugh, running back for the Florida Gators.
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12: 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Gabby Williams started draining threes. The Valks launched a furious comeback. Coach Natalie Nicasse even fainted, but popped back up to draw up a play. And the Valkyries went on to win 77-73. 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
0: It's Nick Wise, Tim Barnard with you on a Gator game day, getting you ready for the matchup between number 25 ranked Missouri and, in my book, number 1 ranked Florida Gator. What are they ranked in the AP poll? Because honestly,
13: number 8.
0: They're number 8. The only reason why I know Missouri is ranked 25th, because I don't pay much attention to them. The only reason I know Missouri's ranked 25th is because I can't believe that they're actually ranked 25th. But that said, I hope the Gators put them out of the rankings today, and hopefully Missouri doesn't look like a ranked team. I just think if Missouri still was in the Big 12, they probably wouldn't be with that 25 next to their name. But they are ranked 25th, and the Gators will take them on in Missouri today. You know, we heard from Jaden Baugh just a couple minutes ago. I thought the most interesting part was him talking about him being nervous for Ole Miss.
13: I know. That was something I never thought I'd hear from any, you know, athlete.
0: Yeah, I'm shocked. I mean, look, that was the biggest game of his career. I mean, his time at Florida, they haven't had, you know, the greatest of teams under Billy Napier. And so that's your first.
13: They've had the talent, just not the win.
0: Yeah, I mean, a lot of these guys are Billy. Didn't some only lost, what, one guy to the portal? I mean, they're. There weren't that many guys, any starters. I think there was like one starter. It was Lagway, right?
13: Yeah, Lagway. I think, yeah. He kept a couple key offensive linemen. I think the whole left side of the line is...
0: He wouldn't promise Lagway he was going to be the starter. And I think that was the...
13: Thank God.
0: And by the way, the ball's on Summerall to do that, right? Because DJ is this highly recruited kid, and to not promise him the starting position was the right thing to do, because you bring in Aaron Filo, who's familiar with Buster Faulkner. It just made so much sense. Now, that said, I don't think any of us saw it looking like this
13: exactly
0: coming into the season. I mean, this is just, this offense is on a whole other level.
13: Real quick,
0: we knew the talent was here, right? Billy Napier, we're going to really know, and I know we've had fun with it, talking about Gator football being back. I think this is like a process, right? We now need to see what Buster Faulkner and John Summerall can do once they have their guys that they bring in, because right now it's a lot of Billy's talent, and it's interesting how much better they are with better coaching. But that's, to me, if they can continue that trend, and hopefully Buster Faulkner's here for a while, if they can continue that trend going forward once they bring their, because we've seen that in college football before where guys win with other talent, and then once that talent's through the door, they don't have as much success. So I don't see that being an issue with Summerall, because I don't know. If I'm a college kid, I don't know how you don't want to go play for John Summerall and Buster Faulkner when you watch this offense.
13: Reading the recruiting reports right now, the Gators are going through the roof for a lot of these big-name guys, so that's huge. But just to say earlier, I mean, how many times before, you know, the preseason, week one, week two, how many times was I sitting here saying, Aaron Filo, all you need to do is just be a distributor. Just get the ball, don't put it in harm's way, and just make sure that the guys who are there to make the plays get the ball and make the plays. That's it. You don't need to be 2007 Tom Brady. You don't need to be Indianapolis Colts Peyton Manning. Just be a traditional check down, do your thing quarterback. That's it, you know? And game manager, that's the word I'm looking for, but... And he has. And he's, I think, done a little bit better than that.
0: Talking about, you know, recruiting, not to get all Brent Musburger, but, you know, the high school kid sitting at home probably saw that girl at the Gator game last week. And, you know, that's going to help out John Summerall's recruiting as well. She went viral over the week. It's crazy how, you know, those camera guys, you know, they're pervs.
13: Oh, yeah.
0: Like, clearly. You know that camera guy. I'm going to say allegedly in case the camera guy's
13: allegedly.
0: Like, you know he was zooming in where he shouldn't have been. Girls got to be careful when they go to games because you don't know who's watching you. But yeah, back to the game. Predictions for today, and how do you think today is going to play out? We'll start with you. How do you think today plays out for the Florida Gators?
13: So I think it's going to be a back and forth game in the half. I think the Gators might just have a 3-point lead going into the half. And then I think in the second half, everything is kind of going to click on, but so much so that it's going to be, I think, about a 10-point affair at the end of it all. I think the Gators will win by 10. Give me 38-28.
0: 38-28, 10-point game. It's hard to go against that. I could actually see the Gators scoring more than 38 points. The only thing that's, like, everything that I, when I watch the Gators play and then what I've seen from Missouri, it tells me the Gators should win big because I don't think the Missouri defense can stop them. That said, the spread is a little bit weird to me.
13: Questionable.
0: Like, is, and look, I always say when a spread looks weird, you take the other team, right? So if I was betting on this, I'm not. But if I were to bet on this, the weirdness tells me to take Mizzou because I just don't understand how it's only a 5-point spread. That said, part of me just wonders, are the Gators just not getting the respect yet? And are people just not paying attention to the Gators yet? Are all eyes, because, you know, look, they've played a couple games on the SEC network that maybe not everybody has access to. You know, they haven't played every game on ABC or ESPN, and maybe folks just aren't getting a good look at this offense because the spread to me just stands out, and it's bizarre. But I don't think the Gators end the streak of going over 40 points again today. Like, yeah. I don't think that streak ends. I think they're going to get into the 40s. I don't want to say they're going to get into the 50s. I think that's bold to say against another SEC team, but I still like them to get into that 45 range. Mm. I'm gonna say this is a 45-31 game.
13: Okay, I like that.
0: I don't say it confidently because, again, but the only thing, like I said, looking at the game, it tells me they'll win big. The spread, though, has me confused, which makes me think this could be a nail biter at the end of the game. Also, Florida, I think, goes into this game in the same situation Ole Miss was in a week ago, beating LSU, yeah. right? Well, now Florida, they just had an emotional win over Ole Miss, first ranked matchup at in home. The swamp. Yeah, since what, 2017?
13: 22.
0: So I don't know why I keep thinking it was 2017. I guess just that's how long it's been. But
13: feels like it.
0: It does feel like it. But, you know, that's to me. What's really holding me back is just that spread, and then Florida coming off of that emotional win. Maybe this is closer than what we think. But I do think the Gators will walk out of there 5-0 today.
13: Yeah, I agree with that. And just to point out too, like if I'm looking at both sides of it, the Florida's offense is far superior than Missouri's defense. I think we can all agree on that.
0: I think Florida's offense is far superior to most defenses.
13: Exactly. Yeah. But when I look at Florida's defense to Missouri's offense, I'm kind of slightly leaning Missouri's offense only because Austin Simmons hasn't thrown an interception. You have two great wide receivers.
0: Yeah, they don't make mistakes. Missouri.
13: Yeah, they don't make mistakes. So that's kind of where I'm at. But also, I'm right there with you. I could easily see Florida getting into the 40s, but I think in order for them to get into the 40s, they will not. Jaden Ball will get his. Duke Clark, I think, will get his. But I just think this is going to be an Aaron Filo game. He's going to have to be the one to lead them to the win.
0: I could see that. I also think penalties could be a factor in this game. You know, Florida brought it down a little bit.
13: Yeah,
0: easy
13: right.
0: to do when you had 16 the week before.
13: Oh.
0: Mizzou had 8 penalties for 91 yards a week ago. So, you know, they have their own issues when it comes to penalties. It's going to be a very fun game today. Enjoy the game. You can find Tim on social media at TimBNTB. Did I get that right?
13: Yes, sir.
0: All right. At I am Nick Wise. You can find me as well. We both got the Gators winning today. We think they end this game and come home to Gainesville 5-0. Which it's been a long time since we've been able to say that about the Florida Gators, but they look really, really good. Enjoy the Gator game. Enjoy all of college football today. Week 5, crazy that it's already here. 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
15: 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A black man from the projects comes forward with information about the case.
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15: 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Lee Harris is sentenced to 90 years.
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15: Behind bars, Lee finds an unlikely ally in his cellie, Robert. The pair are like chalk and cheese. There's no way their paths would ever cross on the outside. But as a fellow inmate, Robert sees through the lies and vows to do the unthinkable. Clear Lee's name.
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0: Welcome to the Florida Line. Like you just heard, he's Brandon Kravitz. I'm Aaron Jacobson. This is iHeartRadio. 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Brandon, how you doing, my friend?
13: I'm doing well. Last week was difficult. But we have survived and made it to week four NFL, week five college football. I had the worst college football betting weekend that I've had so far this year. And it sucks when you have a Saturday that is treacherous, because then you kind of feel like you need Sunday rather than it being like either you're starting with a blank slate or you're adding gravy on top of the potatoes.
0: That was my Sunday.
13: I need this.
0: That was my Sunday. Saturday, I was good. Sunday, the 1 o'clock slate in the NFL crushed me. And then I knew it was happening. You kind of have these. You'll have a couple of these usually throughout the football season. A snowball effect. And you know you're chasing. You're like, all right, Sunday afternoon chase. Just maybe. Just maybe. And then things happen and you're like, all right, this is just not my week. That was my Sunday. Saturday, though, I was pretty good. Now, last week on the show, starting with college, I was all over the Gators last week. I know a lot of people were going to be on Ole Miss, and we were talking about that line specifically on this show on Saturday last week, and it was exactly how I thought it was going to go, Brandon. It was Florida, pure dominance, ground game. Jaden Baugh, towards the end of the game, they had worn down Ole Miss, and they took over.
13: Absolutely, and Buster Faulkner, if you're a Gator fan, don't get used to seeing that guy as your offensive coordinator, because he'll be a head coach somewhere at the upper levels of college football very soon. But this is one that we had circled for a while. Ole Miss coming off of the game against LSU, and Florida had an advantageous spot there with Ole Miss having the emotional high of the week prior. It helped Florida that Ole Miss had won that game against LSU, because the celebration seemingly was never ending for the Rebels. But Florida is really impressive. I did end up betting Florida to win the national championship after the game, because if this offense doesn't slow down, I don't know who's stopping them. I thought 20-1 was a good number for a team that skyrocketed up the rankings.
0: We're not far away from the week back, well, a couple weeks in a row. Well, they'll have a little bye in between, but the Florida Gators taking on Texas, and then right after that, taking on the Georgia Bulldogs. Georgia will be part of the Florida Line a little bit later on. Mississippi State last week against Missouri. That turned out to be a great game. I was on Mississippi State. Kamario Taylor, we'll get into that matchup against Alabama coming up here later too. But Mississippi State was a good bet for me last week too.
13: Yeah, that was major bet regret for me, was not being on that. I am going to make up for it today in backing Kamario Taylor. We'll get to that. One of the only thing that really saved me from the college football lens was the end of the Iowa-Michigan game. I needed it to go down the way that it did. Last second touchdown for Iowa. I was trying to lock in on family time. I'm sitting there at the table talking to my wife and my son. And out of the corner of my eye, I see the touchdown. And you kind of do one of those where you're trying not to be a complete degen and you just kind of pump your fist while staying engaged with the family. So that was one that I absolutely needed. I was completely wrong about UCF and TCU. UCF much better with their backup quarterback than I had anticipated, but we got to talk about this NFL slate that you and I went head to head on, because
0: we had our lock of the week that we went head to head on, which is never good for the listener, where me and you were on opposite sides of that, but it was Chargers Bills. I was on the Bills. You were on the Chargers. 7.5 points. The Bills were favored. And Brandon, when that game started, I go, oh my gosh, Brandon was so right. This was never going to be Buffalo road favorites by that much. They were on the road last week, right?
13: Yep.
0: And they were down. They were losing. That was a Chargers game, but the Chargers fell in it. And
13: I'm sorry. Buffalo was at home, but it was the ultimate buy low on the LA Chargers, and the Bills had shown some vulnerability on defense. They go up. Chargers go up 10-0 to start that game, and I was just waiting for the texts to come in from Aaron Jacobson, like, oh, my king, you're so right. I can't believe I doubted you.
0: I almost did.
13: I was right to be scared.
0: I almost did. And then the opposite side of it, when the Bills won by the way, 8 points. So Vegas was right on, and you or I were right on as well. A Hard Rock bet had that thing right at 7.5. And then I was like, should I text him? And then I go, no, let's not gloat over that.
13: I would not have, you and I are just starting to do this show. Would not bother me if you sent me a gloat text. I will tell you, I was pretty chapped in that moment. Teams that win the turnover battle by +4 or more win the game 97% of the time. Not cover the game, win the game. And they didn't even cover, having turned the Bills over 5 times. So I feel comfortable in saying this. This is going to come out a little salty, so forgive me. Neither of us deserve to win that bet, but you got to cash your ticket, so
0: I swear,
13: I guess I'm happy for you.
0: It's the same sentiment I had. I was like, neither one of us deserved that. It was just one of those weird ones that I happened to end up on the winning side by half a point, so we'll see how this week goes.
13: Maybe that's a lesson to us, Aaron. We should not go oppo when we hand out our lock of the week. I think that was more excruciating than I wanted to be a part of. That was being on the Chargers side of that was like being waterboarded. I mean, that was seriously, seriously some vicious torture.
0: Speaking of torture, well, I don't know if this is going to be torture for me. Can I give you I put a 6-leg parlay, a futures bet. And this is what I love about Hard Rock Bet. You don't have to do it before, you can do it before the season, but let's say the season's going on and you see how things are going and you go, Rams, slow start for them. They're going to get some pieces back. Maybe you like the Rams to win the division. The Buccaneers, everyone's counting the Bucs out right now. Baker's hurt. Bucs are +500 to win a bad NFC South division that they're one game out of this early in the season. And who knows what Jalen Daniels is going to look like. He could be electric. So I put in a 6-leg parlay, Brandon. It's $5 to win $8,000. Do you want to hear the legs?
13: Oh, this is fascinating. Yes,
0: six legs, all divisional winners, parlayed together. $5 to win $8,000. It is +160,000 on the odds, which is awesome. I love that. It really gets me going. The Jacksonville Jaguars to win the South at -135.
13: That should be one of the layups.
0: The Rams to win the NFC West at +240. The Dallas Cowboys to win a weak NFC East at +250. The Chicago Bears to win the NFC North at +375. That's a tricky one. Caleb Williams, who knows when he comes back.
13: He might not need to for them to win the division the
0: right
13: way Keenum played.
0: Way to go, Case Keenum, the old man. Cincinnati Bengals to win the AFC North +170. And to wrap it up, the Buccaneers winning the NFC South at +500. It's not likely. I've seen crazier things, Brandon.
13: I will say, while that is not the way that I place wagers, I will be very jealous if you hit this.
0: Nobody places wagers like I place wagers. Nobody. Nobody.
13: When you went piece by piece, I like all of those individual bets.
0: You gave me a... You raised your eyebrows at the Bears, kind of, it felt like. Maybe I'm wrong. Maybe I read that wrong.
5: No, it was more of like, I kind of like where you're going with this.
0: Oh,
5: I think that if you were betting into the NFC, I really genuinely, I'm not saying this to gas you up. I'll give you crap if I feel like you need it. But I like all of these bets individually. The Rams were one of the heaviest Super Bowl favorites that we have seen in years. And now, a couple weeks into the season, you can get them at basically you're getting like 50% off of them just to win the division. Forget about the Super Bowl.
0: 2.5
5: so that's
0: to one.
5: Smart.
0: All day. You're right. You know what? This is why I love this show. This is why I love the Florida Line on iHeartRadio. You helped me enhance everything. Like, I just made that divisional parlay. This actually could hurt me now that I'm saying it. I'm doing them all individually as well. There you go.
5: I like all of them individually. Chicago, I mean, look at what Chicago is. Is an elite head coach. They're getting by with a backup quarterback, and it's not like the Lions are susceptible on defense. They're dealing with injuries to the offensive line. Minnesota's a fraud, so they're probably not going to win the division. I think the Bears are the smartest bet to make today if you were betting that division. And, you know, I could go down the line. I think the fact that Cincinnati is plus money, that's a bet worth making individually as well, plus 170. They, to me, look like the best team in the AFC North. So,
0: and
5: I like it.
0: Minnesota, thank you. Minnesota, I think, to your point, is as fraudulent a 3-0 team as I've seen in a while.
5: Yes, and I am sitting on a 5-1 from the beginning of the season on them to win the division, just because it's kind of the Kevin O'Connell voodoo. But I don't actually think I'm going to hit it. I'm just sort of sitting on it, and right now it's in a good position.
0: We got to stare at it all season long. All right, let's stick with the Vikings here, as they're going to be at home taking on the Miami Dolphins, a team that you said was one of the worst teams, I believe, ever last week. Brandon, do you stand by that after what we saw last week?
5: I do, and they were scrappy. Look, I think that Jeff Hafley is helping to introduce a culture to this organization, which is what they need more than anything else. They've been filled with softies and divas for years, and so I like what they're building. They just have no talent, so it's not a referendum on the individuals and their character. There's just not a lot of good players on this team, and the team that I had declared as the worst that I've ever seen in the NFL just got worse.
0: Devon
5: Achane, the most talented player, just tore his ACL. So I know that I think if you like betting disgusting, like I do, I think the natural inclination is I got to take double digits with the Miami Dolphins.
0: 11-point underdogs. Stay away?
5: No, you don't. No, you don't. Okay. And I think the Minnesota Vikings are frauds, and it's smart to take big dogs in the NFL. Brian Flores is the difference here. That guy is salty as hell. He blitzes with more frequency than anybody in the league. And if that number sits at about 68%, that's going to be even higher on Sunday against a quarterback that's got no one to throw the ball to. Malik Willis is going to get sacked left and right in this game. I think it's going to be ugly.
0: Is it a game you would bet? I know you wouldn't bet the Dolphins, but is it a game that you would just stay away from, Brandon? Or is it a game that you would actually, in fact, bet in favor of the Vikings?
5: So I would bet in favor of the Vikings, but what I want to do is make sure I know the status of Justin Jefferson, because he's going to move the line a point to a point and a half. Now, I'm comfortable betting Minnesota either way, but I want to bet Minnesota at 11 or 11 and a half if Justin Jefferson is in. If Justin Jefferson is out, I want to bet them at 10. So this is where it's really important to pay attention to the injury report with these stars, because they do move lines. I would be comfortable betting Minnesota either way. I just want to make sure I get on the right side of the Justin Jefferson injury news.
0: Yeah, and for Miami, you know, we mentioned Achane being out. Now next up, Ollie Gordon's going to have to step up. And another running back they have that's injured is Jaylen Wright, who missed last week. But, you know, even if he's there, they're just, once you lose one of your best players, you're in a lot of trouble. This is the Florida Line, presented by Hard Rock Bet, the only legal app to bet any sport anywhere in Florida. He's Brandon Kravitz. I'm Aaron Jacobson. When we return, we only hit one line here. We're going to get through all the lines here in the state of Florida. A lot of games. We'll get to some of the injuries as well. Don't go anywhere. This is the Florida Line on iHeartRadio.
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32: 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The Valks launched a furious comeback. Coach Natalie Nicasse even fainted, but popped back up to draw up a play. And the Valkyries went on to win 77-73. 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
5: There's no show like it in the state of Florida. It's the Florida Line, presented by Hard Rock Bet, the only legal place to bet on sports in the Sunshine State. We've got trend or pretend to get to, Aaron, but I think we got a little ahead of ourselves in the last segment, and we have left meat on the bone, and we don't do that. We eat meat on this show.
0: We eat all the meat, no bone. Only bone left. We're going to get it all.
5: All right, so we're gnawing now. Let's gnaw further into the NFL. The Green Bay Packers taking on the Tampa Bay Buccaneers, two teams that have zero interest in covering the spread. They would be a mattress without sheets. That's how little these two teams cover. Neither of them have covered a spread since week 14 of last season. So this is the epitome of somebody's got to cover. The line's 3.5. They can't push. Somebody is going to cover a spread. The question is, who is it going to be? Is it the lifeless Green Bay Packers, or is it the lifeless Tampa Bay Buccaneers at home with a backup quarterback that might just have some juice?
0: You know how weird this league is, Brandon, and we get stories and storylines and just incredible things that can happen that you cannot explain. Case Keenum looking like old man Philip Rivers. I was going to say old man Rivers, but you can actually just throw Philip in there as well, since what he did last year. You just never know. And it feels like one of those things that Jalen Daniels is going to become the story, right? And you could have a quarterback controversy. Green Bay's run game is awful. And the Bucs run defense pretty good, and the Bucs defense actually played good last week. They've been in every game. Yes, the Bucs lost to the Browns a couple weeks ago. We now see the Browns, who we saw earlier in the week on Thursday Night Football, take care of business against the Steelers. Might be an okay Browns team, maybe a good Browns team that leads their division. I like the Bucs in this spot to cover the number, and actually, I don't hate the Bucs to win this thing outright.
5: I kind of do too, but this is where it sucks to have a memory, and I don't have the world's best, and I kind of wish it was even worse in this moment, because I think the Tampa Bay Bucs are the right side. Backup quarterbacks in the NFL are being mispriced by the market. That's not an opinion. That's a fact. Backup quarterbacks, let me rephrase this, non-week one starters. So that does layer in Michael Penix, who isn't really a backup, but he's like part of this stat.
0: Like a Case Keenum would be in that
5: Case
0: stat.
5: Case Keenum. Anybody who wasn't the week one starter for their NFL team this year is 6-0, straight up. Not against the spread. They're 6-0.
0: And that's a trend I'm on board with, actually, Brandon, because you don't know what you don't know. Case Keenum for a couple of years, you just don't know. It's hard to game plan against that. Jalen Daniels coming up here for the Buccaneers, you don't know what you don't know. Undrafted rookie free agent who spent his career in college at Kansas but battled injuries. Like, you just don't know.
5: But this is the difficult part with that trend, is it makes sense for somebody like Case Keenum. I can tell that story with Keenum. Keenum is an NFL veteran. He knows how to read an NFL defense. He's got familiarity with complex offensive schemes, and he has an elite play caller who can tailor a game to his attributes. Jalen Daniels is an undrafted rookie with a bad offensive play caller. That's my concern. And the Bucs offensive line has really underperformed this year. I want to back the Bucs, but I think if I'm being logical about this, and I can't get over the hurt of last week being on the Bucs against the fraudulent Vikings, where they had every opportunity in the world to win that game and cover, and they didn't, I have a really hard time taking my money and putting it on the Bucs. But I know that if I'm giving advice to the audience, and I'm not just being salty myself, I think the Buccaneers are the right bet to make. I'm having a really hard time placing the wager.
0: Me too. I love this team. I just love the makeup of, I just love the Bucs organization. So I back them, but I'd be nervous to put hard earned money on this, but I work hard for my money and I decide where I want to put it, and I'm putting it on the Bucs.
5: The Jacksonville Jaguars have been an easier buy. I like them this week as well. +2.5 against the Cincinnati Bengals, two former number one overall picks going head to head. Cincinnati is really good. But I think the Jags are being a little bit slept on here. I think this game should be a pick 'em. And the fact that the NFL, we're talking tight margins in a game that I think is a coin flip, I'm getting 2.5 points. I'll take it the Jacksonville Jaguars.
0: Is this a shootout, Brandon?
5: I think it very well could be.
0: I do too. I like the Jags in this situation. I agree with you. This could be a pick 'em. Cincinnati's been inconsistent. I think Jacksonville has been, I don't want to say surprising, but there's sometimes a team that you look at and you watch and you're very impressed with. And all around, coaching staff, how Liam Cohen has gotten Trevor Lawrence going. I like Jacksonville in this spot, but I think I'm going to lean towards the over as well. I might do a double dip, separate bets.
5: And Joe Burrow, not good on the bounce back. He has started 12 games at home off of a straight up loss. They just lost to the Steelers. That loss is not aging well, by the way. 5-7 straight up after a loss is Joe Burrow when he's at home. So the auto bet of they just lost, I'm going to go bet on them, not necessarily the case for Joey B. Let's go to the college ranks. UCF is at Houston, noon kick, UCF catching 12.5 points. This is an 11 a.m. local time kickoff. And from what I understand, Houston does not draw much of a crowd. So this should be sleepy with college kids sort of just like rolling into the game. I think this bodes well for a UCF team that defensively, that's really been their strength. And Kiwan Jenkins, I was so wrong about him. Dink and dunk master, and that's all you need to do to cover a 12.5 point spread. I really like the UCF Knights this week.
1: This has got UCF losing by 7-10 written all over it.
5: Yes.
1: All over it.
5: Exactly.
1: I'm going UCF to cover in this spot. Houston just getting by in their situations, and I think they can do that again in this spot against UCF. But that 12.5, I wouldn't take Houston to cover that 12.5. I've been bit by Houston by taking the big point spread with them. They get by, but that doesn't mean they're going to win you money. I'm going UCF.
5: Yeah, well, they're the ranked team, 69th in strength of schedule, UCF at 61. So UCF actually the more impressive of the three and one teams based on the schedule difficulty. For Virginia at FSU, 3:30 kick. FSU is a home dog here, and I am all twisted up on this one, so maybe you can help walk me through this. I just don't know what version of Ashton Daniels we're going to get. The version of him pre-lightning delay, which I'm pretty sure was fake lightning in Alabama.
1: Yeah.
5: He was near elite, and that was good enough. That version of him is good enough to bet on as a home underdog, especially given their ability to run the ball. But I don't trust him, and I don't trust their defense. And how about this? Virginia, every member of their offensive line, Aaron, fifth year or more. They actually have a seven-year guy. They basically have an NFL offensive line. So I don't know if I want to bet against that.
1: 7 years, you're like the Van Wilder of college football. Once you get set, I mean, we've seen six. That's getting crazy now. But
5: I think their offensive line is, I think their offensive line might be older than the Dallas Cowboys offensive line.
1: Collectively, that's hilarious. Yes. Well, good. Listen, I was going Virginia in this situation anyway. That's a really good piece of information there, Brandon, because that's where you want the most continuity. That's where you want to have the guys that have been there with the experience. And Florida State just has not proven to me that they're ready to win a big game, especially a game they're underdogs at home against Virginia. No way. Give me Virginia to win here and cover that spread.
5: All right, I'm calling an audible. We're going to have to skip trend or pretend because we got some other big games to talk about here.
1: We've kind of intertwined it, though, if you've noticed. Yeah, like, true. We've kind of done that. You're welcome, everyone. You know,
5: maybe I got a few more that we'll throw in there as well. Florida has moved up to number 8 in the country. They're going to take on number 25 in Mizzou. We have talked about this trend in the past. When ranked teams face one another, the home team has about a 60% cover rate. So that leans the way of the Tigers. Here's the thing with Florida. I am all in on the Florida Gators. I believe in what they are doing, but I do think they're being a little bit overrated by myself and the market. They beat Auburn. I'm not sure Auburn is that good of a football team. And then they beat Ole Miss. They dominated Ole Miss, but that was a game that I had circled for a month. Ole Miss off of the emotional high of the LSU game. All Florida has done in terms of the result is meet expectation. Where they've exceeded expectation is with how dominant this offense looks. But this is about covering spreads, and I don't think they're going to do it this week. I am going to sell on the Florida Gators. I like Mizzou plus the points.
1: Brandon, we are aligned today, my friend. We like that heading into the slate of games coming up this afternoon. I like Missouri here to cover. I don't know if they'll win outright, but it's kind of like, you know, we loved Florida last week against Ole Miss in this situation. Everyone was talking about Ole Miss after that massive win. Everyone's discounting Florida. Florida goes out there and trounces them at home. Now you've got Missouri in a similar situation at home, ranked team. Everyone is talking about the Gators. They've jumped into the top 10 in the AP poll. Everyone's thinking Gators. No, give me Missouri. They're going to cover that 5.5.
5: Are you betting Miami or USF this weekend?
1: I will not bet either one. I'm leaning towards Temple to cover, and I'm actually leaning towards Clemson to cover if I had to bet on those.
5: Biggest dog Dabo Swinney has been in his coaching career. I like Miami. And how about this for Temple? You like trends. Temple's 3-0 against the spread. They're one of the only undefeated teams ATS this year in college football.
1: All right, we got that set. Now let's look around outside the walls of the peninsula here in Florida. The biggest games this weekend coming up next on the Florida Line on iHeartRadio.
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2: Mix of sun and clouds for your Saturday. Yes, we are going to have some on and off showers, so half an umbrella nearby. Hot and humid as well. Highs in the upper 80s. In Fort Lauderdale, upper 80s as well. In Wynwood, and tonight, lows in the lower 80s. Mix of sun and clouds once again for tomorrow with a chance of showers and highs in the 90s. Get news, traffic, and weather around the clock when you set News Radio WIOD on your iHeart Radio app presets. I'm Claudia, and that's your weather.
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5: We have given you the look inside of the state of Florida. It is time to take a step outside the walls of this great peninsula, presented

0: the wins by sitting on the sidelines. And then you go at some point, you go, I'm not going to be on the sidelines anymore and not get in on this money and this winning way. And that's when it all goes to, you know what, because now you're in. There's kind of a juju that goes with it. I believe in. I know a lot of people call me crazy, but I'm with you. I think there's going to be a shootout. I think there's going to be a lot of points in this game. We've seen that from Keylon Russell and this Alabama team, and I've been so impressed with Kamario Taylor. And Kamario to show that you can go behind and play from behind and come and get a win convincingly, very impressed by that as well. I'm going to go with Mississippi State to cover, Mississippi State to win outright.
1: Yes, I love it. This does feel like one of those underdogs to back. I mean, you can just kind of picture it at home, fans rushing the field because you just beat Alabama. You've got the star quarterback that a lot of college football fans have bought into. But a lot, I think, we'll learn about him for the very first time. And Kamario Taylor, the guy is a sensation, and he seems like he's a really good guy, too. So very, very easy to cheer for. Here's something. I need a good, solid, smart betting lean, a reason beyond, mommy, I want to bet on this, which is kind of like the attitude I'm taking towards Mississippi State, is the same reason why I'm going to back Vandy against Georgia catching the points, which is a lot less sexy. Both Alabama and Georgia have massive look-ahead spots here. They play each other next week. And these are the kind of things that I look for in college football. I don't care about this in the NFL, but it matters when you're talking about college kids. Biggest game of the year for both of these teams. So I expect Georgia and Alabama to shave a little bit off of the motivation coming into these games as they get ready for the next one. So I like Vandy. They've been pretty scrappy this year. But at Georgia, perfect against the spread. It's the reason why this number is as big as it is. But that's why I'm doing this as a dual bet. I am taking Mississippi State plus the points and Vandy plus the points as both teams look ahead towards each other.
0: Don't hate it. I would personally stay away from this game. I'm leaning Georgia. When I look at Jared Curtis of Vanderbilt, when you're hurt and you're banged up, that to me spells disaster potentially. This game, if they fall behind to Georgia, say 14, 17 points, this game could fall off the rails really quickly. 25 seems like a lot. Heavy favorites. Georgia coming out that 41-13 convincing beatdown over Oklahoma. Vanderbilt, tough loss. I would go Georgia here, but I would probably stay away from this game.
1: Yeah, I do worry about that quarterback injury. Keep an eye on that. The number will drop if Jared Curtis is available to play. Secret weapon for the Commodores, 10 of 14 on fourth down this season, going up against a top five defense in college football. That is a sneaky good game, as is this one. I'm not sure it's sneaky because this is the game day game. Ohio State minus 14.5 at Iowa. This is the first time that Iowa is hosting game day in 20 years.
0: Wow. That's surprising.
1: 20 years. How does Iowa not get a game day game in 20 years?
0: You know, sometimes it's hard to find what's out there in Iowa. They lost direction. They couldn't get there, and they decided we're not going to do it for 20 years.
1: I mean, UCF has had game day games. That's crazy.
0: Perfect week to do it, by the way, coming off that huge come-from-behind win, win over Michigan last second. This is a good spot for them.
1: Ohio State 48-21 all time when game day is there. I will miss seeing Lee Corso throw Brutus on his head, but you know, this is times change, unfortunately. But yeah, I mean, I needed that. I am very grateful to the Hawkeyes for coming through last week against Michigan. It saved me from what would have been an awful weekend in college football. I just don't think they can do it again. Their passing attack has been impotent this year. They rank 136th in passing EPA. If you can't keep up with Ohio State, you got no chance. Jeremiah Smith, odds on favorite to win the Heisman. I would lay the points with the Buckeyes.
0: So would I. Big win for Ohio State, convincing over Illinois last week in their Big Ten opener. And now they hit the road. Conference play, first time. They're going to be on the road for this conference play in Iowa on Saturday. And best player on the field, it's Jeremiah Smith. You nailed it. That's it, and that's what I'm going with. And it's kind of a similar situation, Brandon, than against Georgia against Vanderbilt. Like, if you're Iowa and you find yourself down 14 points, game's over. You're in trouble. Yeah. Ohio State will mash you at that point. So I think if Iowa can get out to an early lead, then they can definitely

0: stay in this game and cover. The key for them is don't let Ohio State jump out to an early lead or you're in a lot of trouble. And I think that's what's going to happen here.
1: Yeah, if you want to back Iowa, I would not do it full game. I would do it either first quarter or first half. The game day vibes and all of that, home crowd, if they're going to play well, it's not going to be in a comeback. It's going to be in the outset. I would just back them early.
0: Certainly.
1: Let's go to London, England. The Colts laying 3.5 against the Commanders. It's our first London game of the year. Breakfast Club stuff, 9:30 in the morning on Sunday. The Commanders coming off of the biggest upset in week three. They cost me $2 million. The Survivor contest that I was in, I had Seattle. So I hate you, Washington. Just know that.
0: Have you joined? Now that you mentioned, did you join the Hard Rock Bet Survivor contest?
1: Absolutely. Minnesota Vikings. That's who we're on today.
0: That's who you're on for your Sunday. That's actually a good idea. If you didn't know that yet, go check that out on Hard Rock Bet. They got the Survivor
1: league. It's free.
0: I'm on the Ravens. It's free. Yeah, it's free. Free to play. So I'm on the Ravens for this week as my Survivor pick. For this one, London game, London. My mom's from London. She's got the accent. I can't do the accent, nice. Brandon. I can't do it. London.
1: Really?
0: I can't do it.
1: Even though you grew up with your mom having the accent? That's crazy.
0: I think I can only do a British accent if I'm yelling because my mom was constantly yelling at me. That's the only time I can nail a British accent.
1: Do you think it's because you're worried that you're not getting it exactly right since you are with somebody who's from the motherland?
0: Like I'm not fully committing to it?
1: Yeah, like I don't care if I sound like a caricature because I don't actually know many British people.
0: Like I know a ton. Yeah, I'm scared. I think I don't want to fully commit, so I kind of don't go all in and it just comes out bad. I know this is an unpopular opinion and I know the product, it's tough for the product. I love a 9:30 football game. I love it. It's the best. Breakfast football. What a disaster to get a game in Brazil, an international game, and it'd be a 4 o'clock game with the regular slates. By the way, it turned out to be a great game. But no, I'm going Colts here. I'm going Colts here. First game of the year in London. Injuries have had a big impact for both these teams, but the Colts have a starting quarterback that's healthy. They got Jonathan Taylor in the backfield. I'm going to go with the Colts, and I actually like the over in this game. Over 48.5, last I checked.
1: Favorites have performed well in London historically, but I'll take the points with the Commanders. I think these two teams are about dead even. I'm curious to see where you land on this one. The Rams and the Eagles, both rebound candidates here, both in primetime, which makes it extra unique because those are the teams that I really like to back. I like teams that are really good that lose in primetime and then people sell their stock and I buy. Well, You can kind of do that with both parties here. The Rams look to be getting Puka Nacua back. The Eagles' defense has come in wobbly. 27 points allowed to the Bears. They made Cam Ward look competent. This Eagles' defense has a higher ceiling than what they've produced. They just haven't produced it yet. And now they go up against the Rams, who are getting their best weapon back. I like Philadelphia, but I mean, a good team, home dog, catching 3.5. I can't look a gift horse in the mouth. I got to take it.
0: I feel like I have to be transparent with the listeners every time we talk about the Eagles throughout the season. There's always a week that burns you and a team that burns you and you just can't forgive them. Sometimes it happens mid-season, sometimes early. Mine was week one when all I needed to finish off like a 9-leg parlay was the Eagles to cover 7 against Tennessee. They ended up winning by 4. I would have won like $6,500 and now I hate them forever. At least for 2026, I hate them. But not only do I hate them, I actually do hate them in this game. I love the Rams in this game.
1: I love the
0: Rams in this game. Coming off of last week, tough game. Puka Nacua inching towards getting back on the field. Give me the Rams all day with this number.
1: And Devontae Smith unlikely to play. I might be on the wrong side of it, but I already made the bet. So I like Nacua.
0: Cash out.
1: I do like Puka Nacua over 6.5 receptions at +110 on Hard Rock. That is one of my best bets in the game as well. So hopefully that can save me a bit in this. But yeah, Bills, Patriots.
0: I like the Bills in this spot. It typically would say Patriots close game here, but I like the Bills.
1: Bills, great. I am off the teasers, Aaron, but if you're going to tease anybody, tease the Bills down to half a point or one, and that might be a good way to do it.
0: Yeah, Patriots just have not looked good this year. All right, we will wrap it up here on the Florida line, coming up with our Hard Rock Lock of the Week and the money line dog of the week. He's Brandon Kravitz. I'm Aaron Jacobson. It's the Florida Line on iHeartRadio.
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0: Wrapping it up here on the Florida Line, but don't worry, we still got enough time here to give you some good picks here. And this actually might be the most important segment of the week, Brandon, because this is our Hard Rock Lock of the Week. and our Moneyline Underdog of the Week. He's Brandon Kravitz. I'm Aaron Jacobson. It's the Florida Line presented by Hard Rock Bet, the only legal app to bet any sport here anywhere in Florida. All right, last week we brought it up a little bit earlier, but just to recap, we were on opposite sides of our locks last week. You were on the Chargers +7.5. I was on the Bills -7.5. They were going head-to-head. And the Bills won by 8 after coming back after the Chargers got off to a big lead. So we'll scrap that. And we're also not going to go head-to-head.
1: It's actually worse than that. It's even worse than that. This is how awful. And the reads were right, but the results were terrible. And nobody cares. I don't get to go pay my electric bill with good reads, okay? We got to cash the tickets. It was not only did I have a +4 in the turnover differential for the LA Chargers and a 10-point lead, and they didn't cover a 7.5-point spread. My money line dog of the week was the Tennessee Titans, who were first and goal with 2 timeouts in their back pocket and nearly 30 seconds on the clock. And I didn't even get to see 4th down in that opportunity because on 2nd down, Cam Ward decided to throw it directly to a New York Giant. And I should have won that one. I should have won the Chargers one. I lost both. It was awful. I mean, just stress-inducing. I'm furious. So hopefully I have good juju coming my way because I have dealt with enough.
0: Can we make a deal today, Brandon, week 4 of the NFL season, going into week 4, that we're not going to go head-to-head and battle each other on any locks of the week anymore? We're just going to be together. If anything, we'll be lockstep together.
1: Yep, kumbaya, holding hands, skipping down the street.
0: It's my favorite way to live life. Dallas Cowboys were my underdog on the money line last week, and I thought I was going to get it for the people, but they blew it against the Ravens. And the
1: Well, you got screwed, too. That's pretty bad. We got we were there, man. We were on the doorstep and then just had the door slammed in our face.
0: All right, let's see if we can open up that door again by using the key with our lock. And I'm going to go with my lock. I brought it up earlier, the Rams. I love the Rams against the Eagles in the spot. I know there's a part of me that has not forgiven the Eagles for week 1, screwing me over against the Titans. But I'm going to go with the Rams here. I think they bounce back. And once again, if you missed it, I have the Rams winning their division. I got it at over +200, +240 was what I got it. I haven't checked it in the last couple of days, but I love the Rams here, man.
1: Yeah, the only thing holding the Rams back from winning that division is the 2 teams sitting in front of them. I think the Rams are going to be fine, but Seattle's great. And the 49ers, if they can avoid any more injuries, are great as well. But I'm not going to make a case for why I'm on the other side. I just am. I don't like the travel that the Rams are dealing with. It's a lot. They flew to Australia. Now they have to go cross country, early game for them, 1 o'clock to 10 a.m. body clock game. But I get it. The Rams are due for a bounce back and the Eagles look like they're dead.
0: You also sent me a stat the other day that Jalen Hurts is 11-3 straight up on short rest. And I'm like, oh, whoa, the Eagles are in a good spot here. I don't feel good about that after you sent that to me. But then within the same stat, under Sean McVay, the Rams are against a team on short rest. They're 17-8 straight up, 16-9 against the spread. So I'm like, I don't know. Yeah. I'm just going to go with my original gut and go with the Rams here.
1: The trends that you can find with that game, you can find a trend to fit whatever side you're on. I guarantee it. And Matt Stafford has been really good in his career on the East Coast. So while I do worry about the travel, you're talking about a coach and a quarterback that have handled that well in their career. So it's that game, we're both on opposite sides. It's not my official lock of the week. So, you know, this is more your play than mine. But if anything, this game is really turning into a shoulder shrug emoji.
0: Now, give me your happy face emoji for the Brandon Kravitz lock.
1: Well, here I go with Mississippi State. Hopefully we are not a day late and a dollar short on this one. This is one of those games that if I cash it, I'll say, finally, I got to the party on time and take shots and blow my kazoo and all of that. And if I lose this, I'm going to feel like the biggest chump for having not bet this team until they lose to Alabama and get blown out. All I need is the +5.5, though, so we don't necessarily need the dub. The trends say back Alabama, but the vibes say all Mississippi State. Big win over Mizzou last week. This team may have a higher ceiling than what we've even seen so far. Both Kamario Taylor and Keelan Russell are freshmen. Both are sensational, but Taylor's just got something different about him. And Alabama is not getting after the passer. 27th in college football in sacks, which is not good for Alabama. 47th in tackle rate. So I expect Mississippi State to put up points. This one's going to come down to the wire. Give me the dog. I'll take the Bulldogs.
0: Do you have any team you remember from any year that you jumped on the trend before it was trendy? You saw it. You predicted it. I have one that pops up for me right away. It was Patrick Mahomes and the Chiefs that first year when Patrick Mahomes took over the job. I remember my co-host, Pat Donovan, we would go back and forth. He's like, I don't believe in the Chiefs yet. I'm like, dude, I'm telling you. I rode them out all season long. He's like, yep, you were on that one.
1: The one that comes to mind for me is Colorado, the year where they had Shedeur Sanders and Travis Hunter and Deion when they sort of took over the landscape.
0: Heisman
1: Hunter. I was on their money line at the start of the season against TCU, and I rode that the next couple of weeks, and even got off at the right time. They played Oregon in a big game when they had all the hype in the world, and Oregon was like a 20-point favorite, and I said, this is when we sell. So that was one of the best reads, getting in early and getting out on time, that I've had in my betting career.
0: Yeah, the getting in and the getting out is impressive, where you're like, all right, I've had enough, I've made enough, this is where I get out. So I'm very impressed by that. My money line underdog of the week, I'm going with the Panthers against the Lions at plus 160, plus 165. It's been going back and forth on the Hard Rock Bet app. I'm going to go with the Panthers. Lions defense is terrible. Panthers have put up points. They almost beat the Browns last week. Should have, but the Browns actually might be good. So I'm going with the Panthers here in this spot, Brandon.
1: Yeah, it's a good point. And I think that's an important thing to look at. Don't just look at the team that they faced or what you thought about them in that moment. Let's start to use some of these resumes and reshape our opinions that way. I'm completely with you. Carolina doesn't get a lot of primetime games. I bet them against the spread. I've got no issue taking their money line. Yes, they're dealing with injuries to that secondary, but so is Detroit. There are going to be a lot of points scored in that game. I like taking the dog at home. My money line dog is on a different cat. I'm taking the Jacksonville Jaguars plus 125. And honestly, I think if you weren't on the Panthers, that would have been mine. So we are in lockstep there. But I think the win, talking about regrading based on the way that wins have gone, Jacksonville blew out Cleveland. That win's looking pretty damn good right now. The win against New England, I know we're selling our New England stock. They made minced meat of that defense, and defense has not been the problem for the New England Patriots. The fact that I think the Jags are being undervalued still, and I gave the stat out earlier, Joe Burrow not necessarily proficient coming off of a loss at home. I like the Jacksonville Jaguars to win this game. I just think they're the better team.
0: All right, since you like the Jags, but you also said you like the Panthers, and I like the Panthers, but I also like the Jags. You want to do a little parlay? A little money line underdog, put them together in a little two-legger parlay?
1: Let's do it. Let's do it. We'll cash it together, and if we win it, maybe we'll buy something to enhance the production of this great show, The Florida Line.
0: Or we'll just go get a steak dinner together at some point.
1: You know what? That sounds nice. Let's do that.
0: However you spend your winnings, enjoy it. Have fun. Hard Rock Bet is how you do it. He's Brandon Kravitz. I'm Aaron Jacobson. Brandon, another great show. I look forward to doing it again with you next week.
1: Indeed, my friend.
0: And for all of you, have a great weekend. Enjoy your football. This was the Florida Line, presented by Hard Rock Bet, the only legal app to bet any sport anywhere in Florida, right here on iHeartRadio.
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19: White victim, female, pretty, wealthy.
18: A white woman's murder shocks the city. A black man from the projects comes forward with information about the case.
20: He says the police are his friends.
18: But out of nowhere, he goes from star witness to prime suspect.
20: And then that's it. They turn on him.
18: The system is hungry for a conviction. Lee Harris is sentenced to 90 years.
21: I get 90 years for killing somebody I have never seen.
18: Behind bars, Lee finds an unlikely ally in his cellie, Robert. The pair are like chalk and cheese. There's no way their paths would ever cross on the outside. But as a fellow inmate, Robert sees through the lies and vows to do the unthinkable. Clear Lee's name.
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23: It's August 2023, a county government meeting in Pennsylvania's Lehigh Valley. A young woman, early 20s, steps up to the mic to speak.
24: My two-month-old son was happily drinking milk from his bottle when he quickly started choking, turned blue, and went limp. My boyfriend transported our son to the changing table as I grabbed an anti-choking device and my boyfriend began assembling it. Two pumps of the device and my son was conscious, gasping for air and coughing up milk.
23: They all went to the ER to make sure the baby was okay.
24: But upon arriving at Lehigh Valley Hospital, the diagnosis quickly became something so different.
23: One of the doctors had a theory.
24: She stated to my father and mother-in-law that we are young, first-time parents who got frustrated with our baby and violently shook him to make him stop crying. And a confession would only make things easier for us.
23: The parents were told to leave the hospital without their son, and he wouldn't come home for 7 whole months.
24: I'm a postpartum mom dealing with the grief and the trauma of my son being ripped from my arms. And I'm a mom who lost everything in less than 24 hours due to one doctor's misdiagnosis. Enough is enough.
23: And then the next person speaks, and the next one. The stories they tell form a pattern of parents walking into a Lehigh Valley hospital to get help for a child, only to leave without them. And the same doctor's name kept coming up again and again. A pediatrician.
25: I ask you, what kind of doctor does this?
23: That's what I wanted to know, too. From Serial Productions and the New York Times, I'm Diane Neary. And this is The Preventionist, a story about a doctor and the rise of a powerful field of pediatric medicine.
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10: So, listen. We'll get to this game, but I want to rewind to last week just for a second here, where Iowa, they pulled off a minor miracle. They're getting completely outgained by Michigan. They allowed Michigan's passing attack to be functioning last week. Bryce Underwood was throwing the ball all over the place, right? Like, that's not good for today against Ohio State. But I've got an unpopular take for you guys, and I want to throw it your way, see what it's like the old Anchorman. If you like what I'm putting down, you know, if you don't, just send it right back. You know, that sort of. So Iowa, they don't have much time at all left, and they complete a long pass down the middle of the field. There are 2 seconds left. Okay. The clock stops because it's an automatic first down, but you got to hustle up to the line of scrimmage. For some reason, you can't spike the ball, right? You have to have at least 3 seconds. I think that's the rule. So what would have happened is the Hawkeyes would have had to chaotically just ran a final play. And good luck executing when it comes to that. Michigan had a defensive player who was hurt and on the field, needed, you know, help getting off the field, the whole thing. So the clock stopped with 2 seconds to go. Iowa was able to set up a final play, back shoulder, thing of beauty. They walk it off. The unpopular stance I have is, unless your leg is snapped in half, you have to stand up and just stand there. Just stand there, and you probably win the game. And I know it's unpopular. It's college. I'll go back to, you guys might remember this, in the NFL, Marshall Faulk had a great, great play with the Rams. This was the greatest show on turf, and they were playing the Titans. And Oz Hakeem was dinged up. He was hurt. And Marshall Faulk literally picked him up, and he's like, just stand here. Because we don't want to burn a timeout, and it helped them out big time in that game. And I just watched that play against Michigan. I'm like, if you can just Byron Leftwich it, you know, and get to your side of the
5: of the defense. And right, like if you can any way, it would have been better to, you know, take a 5-yard penalty instead of an injury timeout. I don't know. Am I in left field over here? Who's coming with me over? Do you agree with me on this one, or is this just me making something out of nothing?
6: Now, listen, what you're talking about is situational awareness, and what you're talking about is, look, it's a tough call because are you hurt or you're injured or do you not know?
5: Right.
6: You know, is it a situation where you don't want to move because you're worried about doing, you know, potentially more extensive damage to whatever you just injured, or are you doing what is typical protocol in a game, which is, hey, I'm hurt, I'm going to wait for the trainers to come, I'm going to walk off the field under my own power, or, you know, with the help of others, and we're going to get treatment on the sideline. But when you're in these end-of-half, end-of-game situations, you have to have awareness of where you are on the football field, whether or not, you know, I forget exactly where the injury, I remember the moment in the game, but was it in the offensive backfield? Was it near the line of scrimmage? You have 30 yards to move, right?
5: Yeah, right.
6: And you got to do it. You got to do it. You got to find a way if you can. And that's the big question. Subjectively, you know, I could sit here, you could sit here, anybody could say, you know, if you have the ability to get there under your own power, you have to have awareness of the clock. You have to have awareness of the situation and what's happening in the football game and the stress that that would put on the Hawkeyes in that moment. And unfortunately, and this happens more at the college level than it does at the professional level, but it happens at the professional level too. There's only so much time in the practice week for you to work on plays, and you're preparing for your upcoming opponent and the galaxy of information that is available to prepare for that team. Maybe over the course of the days leading up to that matchup, you're going to be able to rep offensively and defensively 350 plays total. You know, like that you're actually going to be able to practice for that opponent. How many of those end of half, end of game situations are you able to fit in during the time constraints on the practice field? And that is where the game falls down for a lot of coaching staffs and a lot of players in their execution, is situational awareness, situational football. It's the hardest thing to convey. The more experienced teams, experienced coaching staffs, and experienced players get it, and the less experienced ones don't. And so, again, it's a tough call because there's an injury involved and you don't know what you don't know. But I agree with you from just strictly the situational standpoint, that's the wrong thing to do. If there's any way to get on the correct side of the line of scrimmage and stress out Iowa, forcing them into just calling a play and going as soon as the clock starts running again, I'd rather take my chances playing with, you know, 11 players, one of them being injured on that final play from scrimmage, rather than giving Iowa a chance to circle the wagons on the sideline, take their time, look at the best possible play at that moment with an opportunity to walk off for a win. And that's inevitably what happened.
7: Yeah, I agree. There's not much to add there. I think it moves quick, right? I think that was the situation where it's moving so fast, and in that particular scenario, he just went down, and that was the end of it. I really liked what you said, Brian, about Michigan's offense moving it against Iowa, because that's the key to this game, to me. And that, you know, I wrote this up, you know, for a couple of sites and a couple of blogs that I write for, and that was the thing that stood out to me when I was deep diving this. All three, actually, of Iowa's opponents this year have been outside the top 40 in adjusted EPA per play on offense. Like Northern Illinois, 105th. Iowa State, 67th. Michigan's the best offense they face.
5: 6-7.
7: 44.
0: 6-7.
7: Michigan. I didn't realize that, man. Is that still a thing?
5: Can't help myself. Yeah. I send stuff to Chris Perfett. He doesn't even respond to me anymore. A technical producer. Anytime that, like, it's my phone is on 67%, I'll send him a screenshot. He doesn't even respond anymore. He's like, I'm over this.
8: I genuinely hate you.
5: Yeah.
7: Michigan is the best offense they have faced this year. 44th in adjusted EPA per play. And they gashed them 429 total yards, 6.3 yards per play. By the way, I don't know if you guys realize this. I know you guys know this, but the audience, Ohio State's offense is better
8: than all of those. Just a little bit, right? Just a smidge. When you have Jeremiah Smith just running wild all over the field, in addition to all the other amazing weapons that they have on offense. So I think this is going to be a massive test for Iowa's defense. Obviously, the home environment at Kinnick should help. I'm not discounting the fact that Iowa, and Rich, I know you've played there. I've had some house of horrors watching Penn State play at Iowa over the years. Like, it is a weird environment. And so I'm sure that will play a factor in the game, no doubt. But I think Ohio State is well-versed in playing in difficult environments. Julian Sains had playoff games and tons of other really tough spots. I don't think that highly of him. He's an accurate passer. He's limited, obviously, with his physical skills, but he's a very accurate passer. And I mentioned this during the Parlay Platter. I'm on Ohio State today that, you know, Iowa plays a lot of zone. So when you're accurate, you got to fit it into those tight zone windows. I think that'll be a positive. But to me, the key in this game is Ohio State's offense is going to be light years ahead of anything Iowa has seen this year. And how they handle that is going to be, in my opinion, how this game gets decided.
5: You know what's funny to me is, you know, if you look at Iowa's defense, and I put everything in quotes, right, where it's like Iowa's defense limits explosives, right? Two high safeties. They make you drive the field and make a mistake, condense the game. Everything's in quotes right now. I'm like, that's great, but don't fall into this trap, especially in college football, thinking, hey, this team, they play a shell defense, right? They limit explosives. They keep everything in front of them, and you got to nickel and dime your way down the field. Yeah, Ohio State has Jeremiah Smith, okay? So that might be great in theory, but don't think for a second, because you have two deep safeties or you play like with five defensive backs and just have this shell, that you can't give up any explosive plays. Like, that just doesn't apply to Jeremiah Smith. The guy had 12 catches for 217 and four touchdowns against Illinois last week, right? Like, this guy is a walking explosive. So I'm expecting multiple explosive plays for Iowa, for Ohio State today. And I just don't like, oh, they limit explosives, these Iowa Hawkeyes. They play two high safeties. It's like, great. You can take those two high safeties and shove them because they're still going to give up explosive plays.
8: Like six high safeties. Doesn't matter.
5: It doesn't matter. He's going to find a way to hit a big – he's going to find deep balls on the field today. I'd be shocked if Iowa keeps everything in front of them all day. That's just not going to happen.
6: Look, it's the classic matchup of the elite offense versus structure, right? Iowa, they give up a stingy 8 points a game, less than 300 yards per game, and opponents only scoring three offensive touchdowns through the four games that they've played so far. But Ohio State counters that with what Julian Sain and Jeremiah Smith have done over the course of the season. Smith alone has 617 receiving yards and seven touchdowns in four games. I mean, there are certain receivers and good ones across the country where that's their season. You know what I mean? Like, that's just how it's going to look. This isn't about whether Iowa can really just eliminate explosive plays. It's really whether they can force Ohio State to earn it, forcing them into long, drawn-out 12-play drives. Smith is going to get fed. He's going to get the ball. He's got the tough matchup for Iowa, obviously. And it really, he changes the math off of every single scouting report. He's coming off a 12-catch, 217-yard game against Illinois. He also had four touchdowns in the game, by the way. And traditionally, Iowa...
8: By the way.
6: He was responsible for 24 points by himself. So Iowa wants to play sound coverage. They want to rally and tackle. But Smith just creates situations structurally where sound coverage isn't enough. And even Ryan Day noted that this week Ohio State will throw to him in double coverage. He was like, yeah, I'm going to bet my guy is better than two of your guys in coverage. Prove us wrong, force us out of that, and then it'll be a different kind of game for the Hawkeyes.
8: Yeah, and again, Ohio State hasn't had that signature win yet, right? They had a chance. They lost to Texas. Tough game. Could have gone either way. Had a big lead. Credit Texas coming back. That was really their only big game. I mean, we're in October now, and Ohio State hasn't had that game. You're like, wow, Ohio State's a national title contender. Haven't had it yet. You go into Kinnick today, and you win by 40, well, then all of a sudden we're going to take you a little more seriously, because I was coming off, again, that big win. Here's a, it's actually context on Jeremiah Smith last week, and this is actually funny. This is a side story. One of the trainers at my gym here in Vegas used to play football at UNLV, and he's friends with someone on the Illinois staff. And they were texting after the game because Illinois made an insane decision. We talk about Iowa playing this really soft, and it is a 4-2-5 zone, right? They got basically they're living in nickel coverage, essentially. And Illinois went a very different route against Ohio State. Illinois decided to play man coverage, no safety help over the top with Jeremiah Smith. Insane decision by Bobby Hawk. So my friend, you know, my trainer friend's texting or telling me, he's like, yeah, I'm texting my Illinois guys. Like, what were you guys thinking? You know, running that style of coverage. And then the next day, Bobby Hawk, defensive coordinator for Illinois, gets fired. So obviously not the right scheme to be playing man coverage with no safety up over the top of Jeremiah Smith. I don't think Iowa's going to play that style today. Again, I think Iowa is going to play a bit of a softer zone. But let's talk about this schematically, because if you're playing bump and run man coverage with safety help over the top, I think that's the only way to even consider limiting Jeremiah Smith. But when you're playing zone, sometimes, especially if you can move Jeremiah Smith into the slot, move him around the line of scrimmage, you're giving him a free release, which means you're allowing him to sprint right, I don't know, 5-10 yards off the line of scrimmage, right, and basically step on the safety's toes and then find that open zone pocket. And that's not a great strategy either. Again, I mentioned yards per route run against zone coverage this year. Jeremiah Smith has over 7 yards per route run against zone compared to only 4 against man. And the yak is through the roof, over 6 yards after catch per reception against zone compared to just 3.5 against man. And that makes sense, right? Man coverage, the corners, you know, specifically right on top of you, were in zone. When you catch it and you find that pocket, you have the ability to turn and run. And that's a problem. So I think this feels like blowout city today. That's why I gave you Ohio State minus 14.5. And I do not think the zone coverage is going to be effective against Jeremiah Smith.
5: I don't either. And that's the other thing, too, is whether you're in zone or you're playing a really soft man coverage, you can just have, you know, like deep dig route after deep dig route, just over the middle, 20-yard gain, 20-yard gain, 20-yard gain. Like, at some point, as a safety who's supposed to be deep, right? Like, just don't get beat deep. At some point, you're like, you know what? I hate getting beaten deep, beaten intermediate, right? Over and over and over and over again. So you get a little bit sniffy right there. You know, you start to cheat up a little bit. To think sniffy. That you can't get beat deep is just crazy to me. Like, they're going to. By the way, Julian Sayin on Underdog, his longest completion prop is at 44.5 yards.
8: That's crazy. So I wouldn't bet that, but it's very possible it goes over in the first quarter.
5: I it could, yeah. I'm not betting the under, I'll tell you that much.
8: No, definitely not betting the under.
5: Yeah,
8: no,
5: how soft the shell is. But that's the other thing, man. All these advantages for Ohio State, this is a horrible spot for Iowa.
8: Yeah.
5: It's a terrible spot for them. They just came off of this miracle win, highly emotional win, where they couldn't gain yards throughout the entire game until the final drive. And that took a minor miracle with the little mini Hail Mary over the middle of the field. It gets batted in the air. It was just crazy. That was the football gods. Like, all right, this is karma for the Western Michigan.
8: 100% that was karma for Western
5: Absolutely.
8: Michigan.
5: Absolutely. So you have all that emotion from Iowa. You try to run it back today against Ohio State, who's lost a game already, who, by the way, had a 20-point lead. So if they're leading big in this one, you think they're taking their foot off the gas pedal?
8: No
5: chance. So, yeah, this is looking like beatdown city all day.
6: I'll give you the best argument I can for Iowa. The great equalizer can be special teams. You've got the return game popping off for Iowa. 2 scores this season on returns. And we know what field position can do to football games. Yeah, you could look at all the gaudy numbers, you know, for one team versus another, but the most important number is on the scoreboard, right? So, yes, I mean, I'll be dazzled by a great stat line for a receiver or yard accumulation for an offense overall or in the passing game or in the run game, But if you're winning between the 20s and you're not cashing in touchdowns and you're settling for field goals, when things get stingier in the red zone for Ohio State, that becomes a problem, especially if Iowa's playing with short fields and they can cash in quickly. And then Kinnick Stadium deserves to be a part of the analysis. This is a house of horrors, as Jared Smith accurately depicted for many teams around the Big Ten. Ohio State hasn't played there since 2017. Iowa beat the then number three Buckeyes 55-24. And also Iowa's first 4-0 start since 2021. So they're hot. Kinnick Stadium's a really rowdy, hostile environment, genuinely difficult place to play regardless of the time of year. Obviously, later in the season, it gets much worse. So that's the best argument I can give you for Iowa. If they're forcing Ohio State to defend short fields against their offense,
5: yeah,
6: if they're forcing Ohio State into long sustained drives with that coverage that is going to give up yardage between the 20s, but you know, they give them a hard time of moving the football efficiently, or I should say explosively downfield, then this could be a closer game than maybe Buckeye fans will be hoping for. So that's the best argument I could give for you for Iowa. But you know Jeremiah Smith, regardless of the coverage, is going to get fed, and that spells danger for any opposing defense.
5: Yeah.
8: I would agree with the special teams. Ohio State's had some kicking problems over the years. I mean, that could be, you know, a factor. You know, they drive down the field early and the drive stalls, they kick a field goal, it gets blocked, returned, like that, and Nelson crowd's crazy.
5: Yeah.
8: Like, that absolutely is a path. I feel like this is one of those I don't see, like, it's like Apollo Creed, you know, in Rocky IV. Like, I don't see him lining up toe for toe with the Russian and knocking him out. Like, it's gonna have to be something crazy, or else Apollo Creed is gonna get put on his ass just like he did in Rocky IV. Like, it can't be smoke and mirrors. Like, they're gonna have to find a way to move the football effectively down the field on this Ohio State defense. Or else I think it's going to be a long day. I don't love Julian Sain. Like, I think he's very limited as a quarterback.
5: Yeah.
8: I do think that could also be a path where he just makes a bad mistake early in the game, strip sack, fumble, something like that. And it gets that crowd going. And once that snowball gets pushed down the hill, it starts to pick up momentum. So that is absolutely the bugaboo here, is something funky, something fluky, a blocked field goal, a bad turnover, and then all of a sudden the momentum shifts to one side, and then it makes it really hard to cover two plus touchdowns. So I don't think that will happen. I think this is kind of belt to ass for Ohio State today.
5: Yeah.
8: But obviously Kinnick can be funky, and that is, to me, the wild card in the game for sure.
5: I think it's more likely that the greatest tradition in my mind in college football, where they look up at the children's hospital and they wave. That's so cool. I think there's a better chance the kids in the children's hospital are flipping off the whole stadium at Iowa because it's a beatdown that quick.
8: 21-0 after the first quarter.
5: I think it's more likely that's what happens at the end of the first quarter.
8: Poor kids.
5: Then Iowa hangs and messes around and thinks about winning this game. I don't think that's happening at all, but we'll see how it plays out. We've got Rich Hornberger, Penn State All-American Jared Smith, FSR betting analyst. I'm Brian Ngo. 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All right, coming up next. It was ugly last week for this team. Will it get nightmarish tonight? We'll get into that. It's Fox Sports Radio's Countdown to Kickoff, presented by Underdog. Unleash your dog.
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22: 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All right, we've got Washington at USC. USC now ranked 18th in the country. They're 9.5-point favorites on Underdog. Total is 57.5. Man, I'll tell you what, that was a rough game last week for USC. No defense whatsoever. No defense against Oregon. They knocked out Dante Moore with a cheap shot. I understand, like, it's football. Things happen fast. You can't celebrate.
0: No.
22: A hit like that as the guy's getting stretchered off. Like, what's wrong with you? Right? The crazy thing to me is any defensive player, think about it, any defensive player would be like, what are you doing right now? Like current defensive players, former defensive players, guys that are retired from college or the NFL, they'd be like, dude, have some respect, man. The guy got a forearmed in the face mask. And then his head hit the turf, and you're celebrating that? Like, come on, man. Have some class. So suspended for today's game. And you look at USC's offense is fine with Jaden Maiava. It's just their defense, man. Their defense is a wreck. But you talk about a wreck. This Washington team, man, their offense is brutal. And that's what Damon Williams out there making plays. And it's just sandlot football. That's what they're doing. They have no real offensive structure, but – the only interesting part of this matchup is USC's trash defense against Washington's trash offense. Like, who's less trashy tonight is what I'm interested in. But I would expect USC's offense to be able to move the ball just fine. It's just who wins out when USC's on defense. That's what is compelling for me to watch.
6: Yeah, yeah, no question about it. Yeah, just to comment on the defensive play. It's not a defense of it because I agree with everything you said in retrospect, or even from an objective lens watching the game. It doesn't put the right taste in your mouth when you watch a player who's, you know, showing that fencing position that we're all so familiar with the concussion protocol being what it is and player safety being at the highest talking point it's ever been in the history of the sport. It's really disappointing when you see things like that. However, and again, not defending this through really an objective lens, subjectively through the eyes of a player, you are literally being coached up that this is the enemy, that you have to defend every single blade of grass, that the most important thing is that you know, you're under attack and you're trying to stop the attack. And I know it's just football, but to the players on the field, I promise you it's not just football. When I was playing, I was willing to sacrifice everything when I played. And I knew what was at stake because I was on the receiving end of some of those brutal hits and I was on the giving end of some of those brutal hits, and not all of them were clean. And so the reality of football is it's a violent sport. It is a combat sport. And when the realities of that violence get played out live in living color in the comforts of your living room at home, it can really be stomach turning at times. And then when you see the exultation of a player who successfully knocked another player out of the game, a key player out of the game, it's also similarly stomach turning. But I get it through the lens of the player in the moment. Now, again, in retrospect, I'm sure even that player is thinking to himself, I should have acted differently. That's a human being over there. What am I doing? It's just a game. And when you sort of get out of that tunnel vision of combat, you come back to reality and you realize what's really at stake here, and health and, you know, longevity, and there's a life after football, and all those things that are very easily discussed from armchairs and couches across America, but are very difficult to quantify in those split second decisions on the field and even the moments following, because that adrenaline's still flowing, even though

0: Making a quarterback change. They go with Zach Wilson. That's the, Isaac Wilson. That's the younger brother of Zach Wilson. Isaac Wilson is a Utah transfer. He'll take over for Julian Lewis, who has been benched. Colorado, 115th in points per drive. The offense is not functioning at a high rate. They're running the ball okay. They just can't throw it with Julian Lewis. So making the switch to Isaac Wilson. But both those games, pretty interesting. What do you think about either of them there, Rich?
1: Yeah, I'll focus on BYU versus TCU. And really, I would say the matchup I would circle quickly here is just the Cougars being ninth nationally running the football. Frogs are 17th defending the run. If TCU holds BYU somewhere near their own, 86 yards per game defensive average that they've been doing a really good job, that Horned Frog unit defensively, this becomes a game where Bear Bachmeyer has to beat TCU repeatedly on those obvious passing down in situations. So, if Martin and BYU are pushing toward 200 rushing yards, TCU's excellent defense, they're going to spend a very long night on the field. So that's the matchup, right? Can BYU rush against TCU's D?
2: Yeah, I agree. I actually really like this BYU team. I think they're perfectly suited to go on the road and handle TCU. Interesting the spread nugget here in terms of where BYU's at. They're one of the few teams in college football still undefeated, both straight up and against the spread. Duke, Georgia, JMU, Mississippi State, UCLA, Utah. Those are the other teams. So since 2009, when those 3-0 straight up in ATS teams are favored by less than a touchdown in their fourth game, they're pretty successful, 23-16 against the number, including 2-0 last week. Mississippi State, UCLA both won and covered last week. I think it's all about BYU's ability to run the ball and TCU's ability to stop it. That's the strength versus strength. But the weakness here, Jaden Craig, Harvard transfer quarterback for TCU, still figuring things out at the FBS level. 6 turnover-worthy plays in 3 FBS games, 11 penalties, 4 turnovers last week against UCF. I think TCU is still kind of learning how to play at this high level, where Bachmeyer and Martin and this offense for BYU, I think, is humming. I think BYU's, to me, and I agree with you, Brian, I think Texas Tech's fraud city. I think BYU's the favorite to win the Big 12, in my opinion, right now. I think that market's mispriced. I think BYU's the best team in the conference.
0: I like Utah. Utah's looked pretty impressive so far, but I mean, BYU's right there. I like BYU more than Texas Tech at this stage.
2: Absolutely.
0: Yeah. All right, we've got Rich Hornberger with us, Jared Smith. I'm Brian Noe. 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All right, coming up next, prop it up. 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That's on the way. It's Fox Sports Radio's Countdown to Kickoff, presented by Underdog. 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

0: corner in the country. I like Jalen Sanders on the other side too, the Michigan transfer. UNC's defense, though, does have some guys coming back. Their best pass rusher's back this week. He missed the Clemson game. And again, you get a little extra time to prepare, and we'll see if Notre Dame's going to be 100% for a game that they feel like they probably can win. But I would be surprised if this is within two scores in the fourth quarter.
1: You know what? There's a gross, gross angle that I will not be taking, but it could could be profitable, is if you look at Notre Dame's running backs. Like, let's just say this is the defensive game plan. What I said, Belichick is like, we got to do everything to slow down the passing game. They're not good at running it. So, you know, we'll sacrifice some rushing yards to try to slow down the passing attack. That's our chance. Well, Notre Dame with Aeneas Williams and Nolan James Jr., maybe you look at their rushing totals. Aeneas is at 73.5, Nolan James at 50.5. It's the grossest thing ever to take higher on either of those guys. But Notre Dame should have a healthy lead. I wouldn't be surprised at all if either or both of them get there based on Belichick's defensive game plan. And I think you got to do everything you can to slow down the passing attack. That's where Notre Dame can hammer you. I think that's what he'll do. Agreed. So I will not be betting it. I will not. And I can't even highly encourage it. But don't be surprised if that ends up hitting at the end of the game is what I'm thinking here.
0: How about the news that came out about the Belichick coaching contracts this week, too? Like, they're all basically gone after the opt-out year. That's just weird. Yeah. Chapel Hill stuff. I don't know what's going on there.
1: It is.
0: Now.
1: It's kind of strange. Like, they're dating each other, and like, you see them all over town, with someone else, and you're like, what's going on here with this? You're like, that's where they're at right now. We've got Rich Ornberger, Penn State All-American, Jared Smith, FSR betting analyst. I'm Brian Noe. Coming up next, the moment of truth, rapid fire. We'll each have three picks for you. We'll get you a bushel of winners, collectively 7-2 last week, but with all of us. Jared went 3-0. Rich and I went 2-1 apiece. You know, we got to pick it up to keep up with here. Jared, his hot streak over here. We'll get you some winners right around the corner. It is Fox Sports Radio's Countdown to Kickoff, presented by Underdog. Unleash your dog.
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0: 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Props to the crew, our trusted producer, host of the Dodger Zone Pod, as they get ready to host the Atlanta Braves. That is Mr. Bo Benson.
1: We have a little futures pick on the Stone Cold Lock of the Century of the Week this week. First coach fired in the NFL this year, Nick Sirianni.
0: Wow. First one to go. The Eagles get, wow, crazy. All right. Our technical producer extraordinaire, Mr. Chris Perfett.
2: Thank you for welcoming me back from wine country. And to do that, Keeneland, race 10, the 9-horse, Zulu Kingdom, 3-1 odds. There you go.
0: Zulu Kingdom. All right. Mark it down. Beautiful.
2: I had another pick, but he's like not going to get you a lot of money. He's kind of a lock, USS Valor in another race, so it doesn't matter.
0: Okay.
2: Those are my picks.
0: Gotcha. Okay. Yeah, like Chris doesn't do the piddly money picks, you know, like the
2: favorites. No, I will put money on Valor just because it's a lock, but that's not sexy to give out.
0: Right, but you want to give out the money makers, right?
2: Yeah, yeah.
0: I gotcha. And on digital, shout out to our guy Saga, posting our clips. Does a great job. Appreciate his hard work. 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Get all of our picks. All that good stuff. Top of the hour. Up on game. LeVar Arrington. Live in Chicago. Very nice. TJ Hushmanzada. Plaxico Burress. They have got you covered in less than 9 American minutes. Keep it locked right here on Fox Sports Radio. All right. We got some picks to make. Let's do it.
3: Rapid fire.
0: Off a sizzling 3-0 week. Mr. Jared Smith, what do you have for us today?
4: Let's keep it rolling. I'm laying 3.5 with Arizona State. They're hosting Baylor today. DJ Lagway did not look right coming off the ankle injury last week. And we get Kenny Dillingham off a week of prep. They were in London 2 weeks ago. They beat Kansas bye week last week. I like Dillingham with extra time to prepare for this Baylor defense, which is pretty good. But I think Arizona State covers the number. Obviously, I gave you these picks earlier. I'm really high on Ohio State today, laying 14.5 at Iowa. I just don't think the Iowa defense, although it is formidable, I just think Ohio State's offense will be too much. Zone defense, Jeremiah Smith will shred the zone today for the Hawkeyes, and I think the Buckeyes win big. Get a big Big Ten win. They need one after losing to Texas a few weeks ago. And I'm on the over, 57.5 Florida and Mizzou. I feel like this is going to be a tennis match back and forth. Mizzou without two of their best pass rushers today. Good luck trying to tackle Jaden Ball in space. Big points between the Gators and the Tigers today.
5: Okay, I gave you Mississippi State to win in our parlay platter, so in rapid fire, I got to take +5.5. It's right there for the plucking. They're 4-0, explosive offensively, and I trust them to keep it inside one score, if not win the game altogether. Moving on, Florida, -5.5. The Gators are more efficient on both sides of the ball, and I just think they wear Missouri down late. Miami, -14.5. The Hurricanes have been dominant on both sides of the ball, and Clemson's offense, they just haven't shown enough to keep pace, so I think they lose by more than 2 touchdowns.
0: All right, I was going to take you to Beatdown City, USA today, which is located near Iowa City. But, you know, Jared took it. Jared took Ohio State, so that's fine. You know, I could back him up and
4: come
0: go
4: on
0: with
4: in. Water's warm.
0: I know. It's inviting. Trust me, it's inviting. But I'll go in a different direction.
4: Might
0: regret it. But I'm going to go with my 3 picks here. I'll give you the substitute. Instead of Ohio State, I'll give you North Carolina's team total under 13.5. You have Billy Edwards Jr. as your quarterback. You're going against Notre Dame's defense. Like, get out of here. This is a get out of here spot. So I'll take under 13.5 with North Carolina. Give me Keelan Russell, the stud Bama freshman quarterback. Give me over higher than 29.5 rushing yards. You got to blitz him. Your pass defense sucks. You have no pass rush. You can't allow him to just sit back there and pick you apart all day. You have to blitz this guy. And when you do that, there are times where he's going to tuck it and run and make you pay that way. So you're screwed either way, is basically how it unfolds. But I see at least 30 rushing yards for Keelan Russell. And give me Gunnar Stockton. I gave this to you and prop it up. I like lower than 229.5 passing yards. Georgia's going to run the ball effectively. And Vanderbilt has a respectable pass defense. So they're not going to throw it all around the place with Bama on deck. I like under 229.5. Or if you like lower. There you go. The table is set. Enjoy the day. We are
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3: 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The Valks launched a furious comeback. Coach Natalie Nicasse even fainted, but popped back up to draw up a play. And the Valkyries went on to win 77-73. 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
24: Aaron Judge was left off the New York Yankees roster for the division series against Tampa Bay because of a right calf strain. Game one tonight at 6:30 Eastern. Up first at 1 Eastern, Game 1 between the Cleveland Guardians and Chicago White Sox. Then at 4 Eastern, Game 1 of the National League Division Series as the Los Angeles Dodgers host the Atlanta Braves. College football Friday night. Unranked Pitt won at Virginia Tech 35-33 to improve to 5-0. Kicking off moments from now, number 3 Notre Dame at North Carolina. Notre Dame on a 14-game winning streak. All of the victories by double digits. Number 7, Alabama, playing at 16th-ranked Mississippi State. Number 20, Houston, hosting Central Florida. NFL, the Indianapolis Colts downgraded receiver Keenan Allen to out due to a groin injury for tomorrow's game in London against Washington. I'm Isaac Lohenkron.
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31: All right, all right. Welcome into the show. Happy Saturday to everyone. College football Saturday. Not a happy Saturday for me. My Nittany Lions got banged up yesterday. But hey, nonetheless.

0: was drafted in the first round. You know, both teams got guys out. Aaron Donald, Myles Garrett ain't playing for the Rams. Devontae Smith, Goddard, and Bond ain't playing for the Eagles. It don't matter. Go play football. And so this is going to be – I'm watching the game for sure. This is going to be a hell of a game. You still got Stafford and Jalen Hurts playing. Yeah, you get Puka back. You got Devontae Adams playing. And you got Saquon Barkley playing. So you still got dudes in this game that are game changers. And so this is going to be a really good game, a measuring stick for both teams.
1: I feel the same way about the Broncos going to San Francisco in Santa Ana to play against the Niners. That's going to be an interesting one. Starts at 4:25 on CBS. Also, the Patriots at the Bills. That's going to be an interesting one because I feel like it's a must-win for the Patriots.
0: And the Patriots beat, bro. Ain't no. You think the Patriots beating the Bills? The way the Bills have played and the way the Patriots, divisional opponent or not.
1: Well,
0: you look at the way these teams have started the season, the Bills going to smack the Patriots.
1: Yeah, but that's what the NFL seemingly is. I don't know what the hell is going to happen from week to week.
0: And you know what else the NFL is? A good team beats down a bad team. It's also that.
1: You heard that from TJ Hushmanzada, and we'll get confirmation on how he really feels on the next segment, which is Up on Game, Down on Game, where we pick them, and we'll see how we did last week as well. But we're going to take a quick break. On the other side of that break, it will be Up on Game, Down on Game. 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I'm LeVar Arrington, and this is Up on Game, Fox Sports Radio.
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18: 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They changed the game. Pandora was still trying to be kind of like radio in a way. 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Apple's 0.7, YouTube Music 0.7. Spotify pays 0.4 cents per stream, same as Amazon, and then Pandora's down to 0.1. 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
0: Boy, Perfett, love coming back to this shot, this song right here. Shouts out to Chris Perfett and Bo, our guys that make it go from show to show. Do y'all's thing, man. Appreciate you guys. All right, and we appreciate you guys, the listener, as well. 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
2: 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Are you up on game?
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5: All right, what we got, Bo?
6: Last week was my favorite kind of week on Up on Game, Down on Game, because you guys all tied.
0: Wow.
6: You all went 3-3, so nobody gets any points. So you have to do better this week. We'll start this week with the Dallas Cowboys in Houston, as you guys were talking about. Houston, a 3-point favorite here. The total, 48.5.
5: I'll go, DJ.
0: Should be a D. I'm going to go under on the points. And I'm going to take the Houston Texans.
5: I'm going to take the over on the total. And Houston giving up 3 points. I honestly believe that the Cowboys are going to win this one outright. So I'm going to take Dallas to win it.
6: All right. The other game you guys were talking about, the Los Angeles Rams in Philadelphia. Stoppable force versus movable object here. Rams, a 3.5-point road favorite. The total, 42.5.
0: You said, is it raining? The weather out there raining, huh? Probably possibly.
6: Yeah, but I haven't seen the weather, but it could,
5: raining.
6: Yeah.
5: Yeah, it could be possibly raining in Philly.
0: I'm a go under on the points. Defensive struggle. I just feel like the Rams, they must win this game. They can't start 1-3. So I'm going to take the under, and I got the Los Angeles Rams.
5: Ooh, I think I'm going to mirror you on this one, TJ. I do think it's a must win for them. And the injuries to Philadelphia, I mean, I know you say they got to get out there and they got to play, but Devontae Smith being out is, to me, that's a major piece of it. So I'm going to take the Rams in this one. And I'm going to take the under on the points.
6: All right. The New England Patriots, the week that was over there with Drake May and Mike Vrabel possibly feuding. Buffalo, a touchdown favorite here at home. The total, 49.5.
0: 49.5. That's a lot of points. I don't think the Patriots going to score more than 17. Buffalo going to score about 27-30. I'm going to go under the points. I got the Buffalo Bills.
5: Yeah, I'm going to go under on the points as well. And I, too, also have the Buffalo Bills winning.
0: Hey, I'm going to just have LeVar start going before me because he likes to follow the tab. So I'm not
5: okay, I'll go first. Go ahead. I'll go
6: all
5: first.
6: Right, well, real quick here, the Lions in Carolina on Sunday Night Football. Detroit, a 3.5-point favorite. The total, 50.5.
5: Who's the favorite? I didn't hear it.
6: Detroit. 3.5.
5: Detroit is the 3.5. And what's the point total?
6: 50.5.
5: 50.5. I'm taking the under on that one as well. And I have Detroit winning this game against Carolina.
0: See, I'm going to go the complete opposite. I have the over, and I have the Carolina Panthers covering.
5: 50 points?
6: All right. That's up on game, down on game.
0: Yeah. Jeez, you know, right. Both teams score points now. Defenses haven't been doing well.
5: We'll see how that all ends up, buddy. Wasn't nobody coattailing you. But I'll tell you what, Jonas Knox is coattailing us. Make sure you stay locked in and dialed in to the Jonas Knox Show, the JKS Show, the original JKS Show. This is Up on Game. That's TJ Hushmanzada. Plexico is watching some football right now, and it's a close one. But for us here at Up on Game, this is Fox Sports Radio. We hope you enjoy your weekend. Peace.
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35: In college football, number 3 Notre Dame led 21-14 at North Carolina at halftime, but then North Carolina's Jaden Jefferson returned the second half kickoff 98 yards for a touchdown to make it 21-20 Notre Dame. North Carolina then went for a 2-point conversion to take the lead instead of a tying extra point. The 2-point conversion attempt failed, so 3 minutes and 19 seconds into the third quarter, it's third-ranked Notre Dame 21, North Carolina 20. Number 2, Georgia, up 21-7 over Vanderbilt with 4 minutes left to play in the first half. 7th-ranked Alabama, a 28-17 lead at number 16, Mississippi State at halftime. Central Florida, 10-0 halftime lead at number 20, Houston. In Game 1 of the American League Division Series at Cleveland, the Guardians and Chicago White Sox are scoreless in the bottom half of the third. I'm Isaac Lowenkron.
36: Perhaps you had better start from the beginning.
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2: 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Here's Jonas Knox.
0: You have to say okay.

0: So I agree, but it's all about TV.
1: Okay, but if, come on, man.
0: Like, yeah.
1: It doesn't, so we're just, and by the way, if anybody's not familiar with what's going on in LA, it's like 105. Like everybody everywhere is watching the, you know, the autumn leaves fall and they're getting ready for the fall foliage on the East Coast and in the Midwest. It's like 50 degrees at the Minnesota-Michigan game. Out here, it's 105, 110 in some places. It's scorching. So we're going to have Braves-Dodgers playing in 102-degree weather when they should be playing at night, and the Padres and Brewers should be playing the matinee game. Doesn't make any sense to me.
0: Yeah. There's also a discussion that it really didn't make any sense for Major League Baseball not to have any division series games last night, you know, when they have a free national night to themselves.
1: Yes. Like, why not do two last night, two yesterday, two today? Spread this out a little bit.
0: Jonas Knox, future Major League Baseball scheduling czar.
1: Hey, trying. So if you're out there shopping for a Hurricane 400 and you need advice on how to operate it safely, just talk to Isaac Lohengrin. That's where you can find him. All right. At the Jonas Knox on X, at Jonas Knox Show on Instagram is where you can find us. And by the way, speaking of the NLDS, there's no time like October. The NLDS is here streaming live on Fox One. It's the Braves against the Dodgers. It's the Padres taking on the top seed of Brewers. Win and you're one step closer to the World Series. Lose and your season's over. This is postseason baseball at its best. The kind of October magic that doesn't wait for the recap. You can't. Here's the good news. You can catch every pitch, every swing, every walk-off live streaming on Fox One. Catch the Braves and Dodgers and the Padres versus the Brewers live on Fox One. There's no time like October, and there's no better place to stream the magic than Fox One. Up next here, we are going to have another edition of Do You Care right here on FSR.
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20: He's Buck Rising. I'm Jason Fitz. 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Speaking of Underdog, got to give a little bit of love as we have been keeping you updated on the scoreboard across the afternoon. Obviously, a ton of college football action. UK and the University of Kentucky, I should say, to be clear, in South Carolina, headed to overtime in that game. But we did have a relative thumping, let's say, in the underdog world. I think it's fair to call it a thumping. 45-17, Missouri takes down Florida. So just when you thought you had the SEC figured out, update, you didn't. All right, Garrett, it's time for the single greatest game show in the history of sports talk radio. Are you ready? It is Buck. Let's do this. We got it. It's time for
13: Would You Rather? Terrible. Terrible.
20: It's a delay.
15: It's easy, guys. Don't think too hard.
21: I like it's your moron.
15: Would you rather bucket?
21: It's no good.
15: Or fix
13: I'm
15: it.
13: Taking my cues from you and you drag it in a weird way.
20: I gave you a big cue for you to catch.
13: Like, just say it.
20: I couldn't tell if you were with me or you weren't with me. It's like trying to cross the street where one person's an aggressive walker and the other person isn't. You're moseying. I'm trying to get across. I don't know. Garrett, say, let's give us a would you rather scenario, and hopefully it involves a different co-host.
22: Yeah, you guys have had better moments on that one before. So, it's all right. It's a work in progress.
20: Garrett's the nicest guy in the world. When Garrett says that we sucked at it,
13: Stinging indictment.
22: Let's take a hard left turn here and talk about the little more college football. The top 25. The BCS, the 24, they're talking about a 24-team tournament. That's where I'm trying to go. Would you rather go back to the old school ways of the sports writers picking the national champion that ugly, or would you rather go with this embarrassment of a 24-team playoff?
13: Oh, Garrett told you to shove it. He says it's an embarrassment. And you take 48 teams.
22: We can talk about the NCAA tournament after that, with they're going to 76, too. Well, that's another story for another day.
20: Well, maybe that means UNLV will finally make it consistently. I would rather have more playoff games. I want more. Like, if we go back to everybody voting on it, then who's going to, like, I want the opportunity to suddenly find meaning to, let's say, a Florida-Wisconsin game. You know, I get that that's bowl season. Nobody cares about bowl seasons. Having been involved with different bowl games in my career, in a prior life with ESPN, I can admit the Sarsaparilla Bowl, like nobody needed that. I love you, Cheez-It, but nobody needed the Cheez-It Bowl. I love you, Pop-Tart, but nobody needed the Pop-Tart Bowl.
13: Hey,
20: playoff games. I know,
13: off.
20: I said it. Pop-Tart's trash. All right, I'm just saying, Pop-Tarts are trash. Buff just gave me the biggest look that I've gotten in a long time. Pop-Tarts are trash, and so is the Pop-Tart Bowl.
13: Yeah.
20: Toaster strudels are better.
13: What was the last time the college football writers decided the name? What was the last year that we were doing this?
20: No, I don't remember. It's been a minute since we had just the writers voting.
13: Since it was just the writers, right? Not the BCS, not the computer deciding on who played the national championship game.
20: The BCS started in 1998. So we'd be going back to 1997 when everybody just voted on who was going to be one.
13: So I was 4 years old the last time we did this. No, I don't want that. I'm all set.
20: Wow, Buck. Buck now being the ageist also. Yeah, what about the BCS? What if we went back to a computer system
13: that nobody can
20: understand?
13: The computer's fine. I don't need Reese Davis interviewing some scared college football executive trying to make 6-7 jokes like a stiff Hunter Yurecek up there after they bounced the last college football playoff director. Ridiculous.
20: I used to do the interview on the digital show right after Reese's every time, and it's amazing how gifted they are at not saying a damn thing when you sit there and talk to whoever the committee chair happens to be. Garrett, got another fast one for us?
22: Let's do a quick one. They started off 4-0 this year after winning only 8 games in the last 7 seasons. Would you just stop everything and give UMass head coach George Harasymiak the Coach of the Year award right now?
13: Yes. Yes, UMass has been a joke of a program my entire lifetime. Well done by them.
20: Yeah, and also, by the way, UMass is working with an NIL budget of like $17. So the fact that they've done that, you know, $17 and a free hamburger from the local spot, like there's no budget and they're still doing it. Yeah, that is absolutely Coach of the Year worthy. Congratulations to UMass. Look at that. We're the only show in the country that got UMass in. Keep it with Fox Sports Radio all night long. He's Buck Rising. I'm Jason Fitz. We'll be back next week.
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24: 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You jolt awake and start thinking about fueling your gut? Okay, probably not. But why spend time thinking about gut health when Kashi Gut Health Granola makes fueling your gut so straightforward? Made with prebiotics, fiber, and gut-activated cultures, it's a delicious way to support your gut. 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
39: What's the doomsday clock, Josh?
40: So the doomsday clock is a metaphorical clock that is overseen by the Bulletin of Atomic Scientists. It's a graphic representation of how close humanity is to self-inflicted disaster.
39: They moved the second hand on the clock forward to 89 seconds to midnight, which means it's the closest that clock has ever been to midnight since they started.
40: In 1947, when the U.S. and Russia were starting the Cold War, it was 7 minutes to midnight. We're now less than 2 minutes away from midnight. The furthest away it was from midnight was 1991, after the Soviet Union dissolved. It was all the way back from 17 minutes to midnight.
39: I think it's a valuable thing because it just raises awareness every year with people. Just another thing to kind of say, hey, like, we're not headed in the right direction as humanity goes.
40: All these things that have been developing for a while have been accelerated because of the threat multiplier of misinformation and disinformation and conspiracy theories.
38: For the entire Doomsday Clock episode and everything else in the Stuff You Should Know universe, open the free iHeart app, search Stuff, and listen now.
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